0: That was song number 19 this week on the iHeartRadio Countdown. What up? It's JoJo on the radio. Akon saying that. Akon, where do you call home these days?
1: Oh, man, a plane, actually.
0: Pretty much, right? I Googled, like, where does Akon live at? And it's like, he's kind of an international dude, is what it said. Like,
1: right.
0: He's like on a plane. And you got roots in Africa, of course. You got roots in Atlanta, I'm told. Like, so where are you pretty much in a plane? Is that real?
1: No, seriously. Like, I would like to want to call Atlanta my base in the United States. But then I have a place in L.A., so I'm always back and forth between the two. But then I have a place in Miami. So depending on what part of the side of the spectrum I'm in, that's where I kind of land. And then if I'm in Africa, I'm in Senegal. That's my main base.
0: Right.
1: But then I have a place in Nigeria as well, too. And a condo in South Africa.
0: God!
1: But then when I'm in the Middle East, Dubai is home.
0: So what? Okay, let's say you have let me just let me break it down practical. Like, I have a favorite pair of pants, right?
1: Right, right.
0: And I'm like, oh, man, I need my pair of pants. Well, where do you keep your favorite pair of pants at?
1: In the closet.
0: But then you have 400 closets.
1: Then you just keep it in the suitcase. The suitcase is the closet.
0: Oh, my God. Akon is hanging out. On with the Countdown. Let's go. This is song number 18.
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21: 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Akon's hanging out. The album Akon's Beautiful Day, it is out now. Jump on this album. Oh, my God. Man, what can you say about this album?
22: 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You know, like, you have to think, I haven't released an official album since 2008.
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22: 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You know what I mean? So, but this album is, this album's grown a lot. And I've grown a lot. You know what I mean? But it's a very, very, like, it's an amazing album. Like, I think people are going to really, really enjoy this record.
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0: was song number 17 this week on the iHeartRadio Countdown. What up, it's JoJo on the radio. Akon singing. Akon, how do you know when an album is complete? Because theoretically, you could overthink it forever.
1: Right. It's never really complete, and this is why you continue to drop albums. Like, I just believe that every album has a specific chapter. I look at albums like books. Like, it's like a book, and then each chapter is an album. That's how I see it, right? So each chapter becomes an album that defines that time and period of my life.
0: Gotcha.
1: And that's how I kind of ride with it.
0: Akon is hanging out on with the Countdown. Let's go. This is song number 16.
2: Bruno Mars, Risk It All.

0: That was song number 15 this week on the iHeartRadio Countdown. What up? It's JoJo on the radio. Akon's hanging out. We'll talk about the tour in a couple of sec. But when did you first, just speaking of Neil, you met him a while back.
1: Yeah, me and Neil go back 20 years.
0: Did you had him signed, or was he part of a deal that you...
1: Actually, me and Neil signed him. Nah, me and Neil were just friends. Like, we're just really, really good friends. We've known each other forever. We kind of came up in the music industry together. As

0: songwriter is, you know. But yeah, we just been locked in, man. That's my dog.
1: Did you know when you first met him that, in, I could ask him the same question about you. Mm-hmm. Like, this dude's going to be, he's going to be something.
0: Well, actually, when I first met him, I just knew he was going to be one of the biggest songwriters in the game.
1: Because he had written like the Mario track around the time, right?
0: Boom. He had that I Just Want to Love You Mario song, right? Let Me Love You.
1: Oh, right. Yeah,
0: Let Me Love You. And I was like, ooh, this boy's raw. He about to kill his mother. Like, he about to kill the game. So I knew he's going to be a prolific songwriter, 100%. But I never thought he was going to be as big as he is today as an artist.
1: Nice. Yeah. Well, Akon, hanging out, you guys. On with the countdown. Here we go. This is song number 14.
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0: Thank you guys for hanging out. What up? It's JoJo on the radio. This is the iHeartRadio Countdown. The icon, the legend, Akon is here. This tour, Akon, Nights Like This tour with Neo. Whose idea was this tour? Did you call him? He call you? How did the whole thing
1: Interestingly enough, we both was about to go out on our own tours.
0: Oh.
1: Like, we both was set up to go out on our own tour. And I was like, yeah, so what you got coming, man? I'm about to go on tour. Dude, I'm about to go on tour. Word? All right, cool. And what's crazy is me and Neo kind of got the same audience. Because, like, we literally are always bumping heads in different countries. Either I'm just leaving and he's about to go on, or he's about to go on or he's leaving and I'm about to go on. So it was like, we always shared same stage and festivals and stuff like this. And we just thought about that. I said, man, you know what would be crazy if me and you actually went out together? That would be crazy.
0: Simple as that. That's how it happened.
1: Literally. We're going out anyway. So why not just go together? And after that, then we go out on our own. Because now it just, if it does nothing else, it'll promote our own tours going off with each other. So why not? It's an extra check. And we actually get something to do together and make a ton of money and have an amazing time.
0: As you should. God. All right, guys. Akon is here. Top 13 songs coming up next. Do not move. This is the iHeartRadio Countdown.
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2: All right, guys, we are back. What up? It's JoJo on the radio. This is the iHeartRadio Countdown. Akon's hanging out. Akon, what song, and this question, by the way, I've only started asking this over the last year or so. What song do you consider the centerpiece of the album?
3: The centerpiece?
2: Maybe not the single necessarily, but what's the centerpiece?
3: Yeah, the centerpiece is Akon's Beautiful Day. Like, Beautiful Day is probably the centerpiece of the album. Because that defines my energy. That defines the era in which I'm moving around. That defines how I feel when I wake up every day. Like, it just, the appreciation for just life to me, like, it's unbelievable. So that album, that single, Akon's Beautiful Day, is like literally how the album feels.
2: Nice. All right, guys. Akon is hanging out. On with the countdown. Here we go. This is song number 13.
0: Ella Langley, Choosing Texas.

0: That was song number 12 this week on the iHeartRadio Kenna. What up, it's JoJo on the radio. Akon saying that. Akon, this track, ringtone.
1: Yeah.
0: Tell me everything. What do I need to know?
1: Man, this song, I think this is probably going to be one of the biggest songs on the album because it's something that everyone already knew, already heard, and is related to everybody's handset. My phone goes off 25,000 times a day. And I got a favorite ringer. Yeah. A favorite ringer. So the phone used to ring so much that I would wake up in the morning hearing the tone. And as a natural songwriter, because it rains so much, I just would come up with melodies as every time it rang, because I love this so much. And I said, I got to write a real song about this. Like, this is a f-ing anthem. This is going to be my anthem. So I could put this on my phone ringtone. And now when it rings, I want to hear it, right? And that's how the concept came about. But then I realized, man, this ringtone is on a billion phones. It's no way this record is not going to be a hit. Right? You know what I mean? And then I said, I'm going to make an album called Ringtone. But before I do that, let me do this record and see how this goes. And then that will prompt me to actually introduce the Ringtone album.
0: That's funny. I was playing the song on my phone when Akon walked in. And first thing you did is look at your phone.
1: As soon as it came on, I looked at my phone and thought somebody was calling me.
0: All right, Akon's here. Let's do this track, Ringtone. Check this.

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15: All right, guys, we're back. It's JoJo on the radio. This is the iHeartRadio Countdown. Akon is hanging out. Akon is, for lack of a better word, fame. Some people don't like that word, but is fame what you thought it would be initially? Is it weird or is it cool? Or has it got to be some good and bad to it, I'm guessing, but is it what you thought it would be?
16: Actually, it's nothing like I thought it would be. I thought fame was going to be fun.
15: So no fun.
16: I would have preferred the money without the fame, to be honest. You know what I'm saying? But yeah, I mean, the one thing that you cherish before fame that you're going to literally miss and hope you had and would trade anything for to get back is your privacy.
15: Right.
16: That's the one thing that you actually really feel that you lose. And you don't realize how important it is until it's gone.
15: So I was talking with someone the other day. I think it was Megan Trainor. We're just having a little chat. And I was asking her a similar question. And the thing that would get me would be like you're shopping for something that is kind of embarrassing, like an itch cream. You know, you're like it's one thing to be like and nobody notice you when you're buying your itch cream. But if somebody's like, oh, my God, that's Akon. What's he doing? He's buying itch cream. That would be weird. You know? I mean, really. You know?
16: That's so funny.
15: I'm not insinuating you're buying itch cream.
16: That's so true, though. That's so true. I'm telling you.
15: Strangest place you've been recognized.
16: Strangest place that I've been recognized? That is kind of interesting. That's not strange. I was going to say the farmer's market, but that ain't strange.
15: That's probably a regular thing for you.
16: That's a regular thing, right? I'm trying to think.
15: Like, have you been recognized in traffic, in a fast food drive-thru?
16: No, like, everywhere.
15: Like, while the car's moving?
16: No, I'm at the stoplight. Everyone's taking pictures. My son will tell you, every stoplight we stop at, they take a picture of the car. And they're like, oh, that's Akon. Right? So I'm like, my car gives me up every time. But every drive-thru, like, they hear the voice, and you can be like, they start stuttering a little bit, but then when I pull up, oh, my God, I knew it was you. Oh, my God, you ordered a Big Mac. And I'm like, wait a minute.
15: Do you pull up at the speaker like, convict, take a Big Mac. Give me some fries. All right, Akon's hanging out, you guys. On with the countdown. Let's do it. This is song number 11.
0: Harry Styles, American Girls.

0: That was song number 10 this week on the iHeartRadio countdown. What up? It's JoJo on the radio. Akon's hanging out. Akon, what song, for whatever reason, almost didn't make the album? And there's a reason I asked this question, but what song almost didn't make it?
1: Woo! The one that almost didn't make it was actually Just a Man.
0: Okay.
1: And it's actually, but I was trying to decide whether it was going to make this album or the Akonic album, because the Akonic album is the next album.
0: Gotcha.
1: So this album, only reason why I decided, you know what, let me go ahead and let me put on this album, because it's an album that honestly, after I thought about it, kind of brought this album together culturally. So this album, it's a one drop reggae song, like Mama Africa was for, you know, Convicted.
0: Is,
1: you know
0: what I mean? Is this almost like a trailer for the next one in a way?
1: It kind of gives you an energy of where the next album is going, but every album, if you listen to it, it was always a genre buster album where you had a piece of everything on the album.
0: Gotcha.
1: Right? And this album, I was trying to decide if I should go there, because I do want to kind of position my album a little bit differently, but I said, nah, it's been working too long for me. It's been working with every album, so why break the pattern now? So I said, yeah, let me just go ahead and keep it the same way.
0: For some reason, the songs that almost didn't make an album,
1: Be the Ones,
0: those turns in, I mean, it's either a fan favorite or a single or something.
1: It's definitely gonna be a fan favorite. It's me and Stephen Marley, and it's like, it's a big record, like,
0: oh, dude.
1: Big record.
0: All right, guys, Akon is hanging out on with the countdown. Here we go. This is song number 9,
2: 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I'm

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24: All right, guys, we back. It's JoJo on the radio. This is the iHeartRadio Countdown, the icon, Akon. Oh, my God, he's hanging out. Akon, I'm curious how you write a song. And here's what I assume. Tell me what I got right. Tell me what I got wrong. Mm-hmm. Something inspires you. Then you record partial lyrics or melody on your phone. You grab your phone, like sing a little something into it, whatever. Mm-hmm. Then a writing session, either with just by yourself or your team or whatever. And then at that point, you decide to record it or you shelf it or throw it away. Is that the process or is that?
25: That process is probably a little bit longer than me. But I do get inspired. But as I'm inspired, I'm already thinking about the lyrics in my head from the inspiration.
24: Gotcha.
25: Then I go straight to the booth, jump into the mic and record it.
24: Simple as how I guess this probably varies, but like, do you get into the studio usually pretty quick when something hits you?
25: No, I'm going straight to the studio. And if I can't get into the studio, that's plan B. I go on BandLab and I record it in my phone.
24: No kidding. And you've been doing that process for quite a while, that same kind of way?
25: Forever. But before BandLab, I was just using my voice notes.
24: Man. All right. Akon is here. On with the countdown. Let's do it. This is song number 8.
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5: All right, guys, we're back. It's JoJo on the radio. This is the iHeartRadio Countdown. Akon's hanging out. Akon, what is... Impossible question. What is the greatest song you feel that you've ever written? Now, I'm going to run through just to remind everybody. Akon songs you wrote, Locked Up, Lonely, Smack That with Eminem, I Want to Love You with Snoop. Then you wrote some songs for other artists. Sweet Escape right. with Gwen, you know, Just Dance, Lady Gaga, Angel with Shaggy, Hold My Hand, Michael Jackson, Bartender, T-Pain. I mean, there's a bunch more.
6: There's so many.
5: What do you consider greatest one you ever wrote?
6: Man. That's like an impossible question. I swear. It's impossible.
5: Some great ones, dude.
6: It's so many great ones, man. I was like, wow. I don't know if it's what I consider to be the greatest, but if I can say the one that was most memorable would be Hold My Hand with Michael Jackson.
5: Give me something. Every time you come in, you tell me a Michael story.
6: It's just the most memorable. Maybe because he was like my idol, childhood idol. So, and then the thought of never being able to see myself in a position to ever be able to work with him, and then it actually happened. It's probably why I'm still baffled to this day. Like, some things you just like, okay, this is unattainable. It's not going to happen. So you just accept the fact that it's never going to happen.
5: Right.
6: That's how I was with me saying, okay, well, I'm going to put that list as the top thing to work with the top person to work with is Michael Jackson, even though I know it's not going to happen, but I'm going to go to as far as I possibly can. If I reach half that, you know, achievement, then I know I accomplished everything I wanted to accomplish, and then it happened.
5: And you're like, you worked with it for like 2 years, right?
6: Because it was one of my 10-year goals when I got locked up. My 10th-year goal was like, before it's all over, I want to be able to work with Mike. But it all happened within 5 years.
5: No kidding.
6: I literally, from the time I conceived that plan, 5 years time it happened. And I don't know where to go from there, because I had achieved everything on that list.
5: You know what? You guys have got to hear this interview I did with Akon a couple of years ago. He told this story where Michael Jackson, basically, in a funny way, threw you under the bus to the fan. You know what? Actually, Akon, let's pause. I'd love to have you retell that story. The movie Michael is out, and people would love to hear that. So we'll get back to that. Akon is here on with the countdown. Here we go. This is song number 5.
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10: All right, guys, we're back. It's JoJo on the radio. This is the iHeartRadio Countdown. Akon is hanging out. Okay, Akon, please tell that story once again about Michael Jackson. This is so good.
11: All right, so.
10: I gotta love it so much.
11: Yeah, so, you know, when me and Mike was hanging out, right, we literally hung out for 2 years straight, every single day, just recording, having fun, doing some crazy stuff. And then one day he's like, yo, I got this, I'm on something I want to show you, man. This is new technology called IMAX. I want to take you to this thing. Huge monster screen, and it's 3D. You're going to love it. I said, all right, cool. He said, all right, cool. Let me go change. I'll be right back. So he goes up. So now I'm thinking, okay, he's probably inviting some more friends, like 5 minutes, 7 minutes max. Somebody comes sit next to me, and he's sitting there. I'm thinking, like, okay, he's probably waiting for Mike too. Right? So we're just sitting down. And then I'm like, man, damn, 20 minutes passed by. Where the hell's Mike? So I pick up the phone. I'm calling. I say, you know, the phone rings. And the guy sitting next to me, phones rings. And I'm like, what the f-? Mike starts laughing. I'm like, yo, what the hell? He's like, yeah, see, you didn't even notice who I was. Okay, cool. We can go now. So he was testing to see if the disguise actually worked. And it did, because I didn't even recognize the man sitting next to me, right? So cool. We go to the movie theater. And as we're walking in, you got these long escalators coming down. And at the top of the escalators is all these kids. I don't know if they was part of a team or whatever. But you see all these kids. They look down. They're like, oh, my God. They just come running down. And coming down the escalators. And in my mind, I'm like, oh, they fucking know this. Mike, what are we going to do when they get down here? I'm tripping. I'm already panicking. And they come down. And all of a sudden, they all run towards me to the point. Like, I was like, what the? I forgot I was a celebrity. Like, I'm literally forgetting that I'm wide open here. Like, I'm thinking, I'm more worried about them recognizing Mike. Come to find out, they all coming to me. And I literally forgot I was a celebrity standing next to Michael Jackson. So Mike was like, anybody want a picture with Akon? And I'm like, no. So we're sitting there. He's just sitting there taking the pictures and just giggling.
10: Can you imagine,
11: bro,
10: that?
11: Bro, it was crazy, man. We had the most amazing, but we were stuck there for almost an hour taking pictures, and he enjoyed every moment of it, man. I was like, bro, I wanted to just expose him so bad so we both could be in the same position, but I was like, nah, they would cause crazy mayhem.
10: So he stood there taking pictures of you mm-hmm. for an hour. God.
11: And then right when the crowd gets smaller, he'd be like, anyone else want a picture with Akon? And more people would come, and he'd just be sitting there. I'm just sitting there like, I'm trying, because I really want to, like, you know, beat my face up, but I couldn't help but just laugh, man. I was like, wow.
10: Oh, my God. That's the greatest story ever.
11: No, that's unbelievable.
10: All right, guys. Akon is hanging out. On with the countdown. Here we go. This is song number 3.
0: Sabrina Carpenter, When Did You Get High?

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1: That was song number two this week on the iHeartRadio Countdown. What up? It's JoJo on the radio. Akon saying, Akon, message to your fans. I mean, OGs to the news. What do you want to say to these people?
2: Man, listen, I just want to thank everybody. You know, you guys have always been there. You know, the motivation of how the fans just support me is what keeps me doing this. You know, like, as a songwriter, as a producer, I always make sure I got music out there, but I always kind of do it from a stealth position because I'm, as a ghostwriter, you're not really supposed to reveal what you write when the artist is actually performing it, just out of the respect for the artist. But just to see how a lot of the songs are actually being put out and how people enjoy it and constantly support it because of the similarity of what we're doing. But more than anything, just the idea that every time we do something, I'm always attached to their experience, right? So when I go to weddings, they're playing my songs. You know, when I go to birthdays, they're playing these songs. I'm in a club, radio still throwing, you know, playing throwbacks. It's like, man, I just want to thank you guys for always constantly supporting me, man, unconditionally. I really appreciate that.
1: All right, Akon is here on with the countdown. Let's do it. This is song number one.
3: Bruno Mars, I Just Might.

0: Akon's here. Akon's, the album Akon's Beautiful Day, it is out now. Jump on this album. Oh, my God. Ringtone, of course, the track. Tour with Neo, all that. God, what else do people need to know, Akon, about Akon?
1: Man, listen, it's a lot coming. And, of course, as you know, I always come bearing gifts. I got a new artist group called The Simian. Their record is going banoodles. It's called Sugar. Definitely make sure y'all check that out as well, too. They're the next biggest things ever. Remember, I told you that.
0: All right. Akon, thank you for hanging out, man.
1: Man, thank you, man.
0: Always a pleasure. At the end of every interview, fist bump to make it official. Give me a little
1: beer.
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0: 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If you're a K-Pop stan, spread the word. We do it every weekend right here, right about now, 2 hours. Nothing but K-Pop and global pop. We're going to talk to the fellas of Cordis in just a few moments. Get ready for them. But right now, let's kick everything off. The ladies of Baby Monster.
1: Hello.
0: Okay, here we go. Baby Monster intro. Take one.
1: Hi, everyone. We are Baby Monster.
0: All right, let's do it. This is Choom. Let's go.
1: Ooh.

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1: Had a conversation with Cordis the other day, filmed in front of a live audience, and it sounded a little something like this. In the flesh, they're real.
2: Oh my.
3: What's up?
2: What's up, guys?
1: Take a seat.
4: Yep.
5: Yes.
3: Thank you for having us, Jordan.
2: Yeah,
4: thank you.
2: Oh my God.
3: Good to see you again.
6: What's good, everybody? This is Cordis.
7: Let's go.
1: I love these guys. My second time talking to them. And if it's anything like the first time, I know the fans are going to go crazy because, man, you guys have blown up. Oh, my God.
3: Thank you.
1: Can I get the individual intros as well just to make it official?
8: Hello, guys. I'm Juhoon. Nice to meet you.
3: What's up? This is Gono.
6: Woo!
3: Yeah. Nice to meet you guys. This is Sean.
8: And what's good, everybody? This is Martin.
9: Hello, this is James. Pleasure to be here.
1: You guys debuted about a year ago, August 18th, 2025.
8: Yes, sir.
1: Absolutely exploded. Might be a dumb question, but that's kind of what I'm known for. Describe how much your lives have changed over this last year.
8: I mean, first there was a big event, you know, called debuting. It changed our lives. Like, the whole lifestyle has changed. And, like, you know, we have more to talk about in our music as we gained more experience, like going on stages, meeting our fans, and having a good time. So, yeah. And the second album is, you know, focused on our lives, yeah, post-debut. And it's, like, all about going on stages and stuff.
1: Are you having fun or is it a bit overwhelming at times?
10: No, we're having fun.
8: Yeah.
2: How can it not be fun?
3: I mean, we love seeing you guys.
10: Yeah, love to see you guys.
8: Yes, sir.
10: You
1: know? Once again, Cordis is hanging out. The new album, Green Green, is out. More with the fellas coming up next.
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1: All right, guys, we back. It's JoJo on the radio, hanging out with Cordis. And in case you guys haven't heard, iHeart Radio Music Awards Best New K-Pop Artist of the Year. That award went to Cordis.
10: Thank you.
1: And I think you're missing something. Where are your trophies? Hold on 1 second.
10: No way.
1: Whoa. Pass that down.
10: Really?
9: Oh, wow. Yeah. Thank you. Oh,
1: no. Pass another one down.
10: Oh.
9: Oh. One by one.
10: Really?
1: Pass another one down.
10: Wow.
1: There's that.
10: That's four.
9: Oh, thank you so much.
19: Wow, thank you.
1: Cordis, Best New K-Pop Artist, iHeartRadio Music Awards. Oh, wow. Boom.
19: Yeah. Thank you.
1: Speech. Yeah. Speech. Let's go. Speech.
10: Yes,
1: speech.
10: Sir. I mean, first of all, thank you, Ascore. And, yeah. You know, it's all y'all, first of all. And, you know, just the support and love that the Cores give, that's the biggest. And thanks to my family, our family.
19: Yeah.
10: And, our family. You know, the whole Cordis, Team Cordis.
19: Yeah.
10: You know,
19: yes.
10: They worked really hard. And we also worked really hard. Everybody worked hard for this. And thank you for iHeartRadio for the recognition.
3: Thank you. Sad that we couldn't be there, but thank you so much.
1: Those things are heavy, aren't they?
3: Yeah, these things are heavy.
19: Heavy.
3: They are.
19: Yeah.
1: Once again, Cordis hanging out. Their album, Green Green, came out on May the 4th, which is Star Wars Day. May the 4th be with you. Was that planned or sort of just a happy accident?
10: May the 4th be with us.
19: Yeah.
3: Didn't realize that, it's an honor.
10: Let's say it was planned.
3: Yeah.
10: Yeah, but my dad is a big Star Wars fan, so like, I hope my dad is loving it.
1: All right, if you guys want to see the full interview, check our IG for links and all that craziness. 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
1: Mike Pink Liner, take one. 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Are you guys ready? 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
1: Yeah, these guys debuted in January, and they've been blowing up. Oh, my God. Hope to get them on the show near future. We are working on it. I will keep you posted. Name of the group, Longshot, LNGSHOT. Name of the track, Moon.

0: space. A lot of stuff going on in the K-pop / global pop space. Let me drop a handful of things on you real quick. Like, first of all, Cordis. Just talked to Cordis earlier in the show, as I'm sure you know. Green Green. Their album Green Green sold an impressive total of 1,196,961 copies on its first day alone. Where it's at right now, who knows? But huge congrats to Cordis. 50/50. 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ZB1, new album called Ascend, that's hitting May 18th. 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And next hour, got the K-pop mix with DJ Triple XL. 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
2: 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What up? 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
1: All right, big shouts to the fellas of ATEEZ. Love this track called Adrenaline. By the way, hello ATEEZ, what's up?
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1: Can't wait to bring them out to you guys. Presenting Martin, James, Juhoon, Sanghyun, and Gano. This is Cordis. Come on out.
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She'll be alright. 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She will save herself this time. 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

She'll be alright. 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
12: Well, well, well, happy Monday.
13: Hello there.
12: Hello there. Welcome to the day. It's Monday. It's May 11th. How y'all doing?
14: Yeah. We're here.
12: Everyone feeling good? Everyone feeling okay?
13: Oh, yeah.
12: All right, all right. We've survived another weekend. Good morning, Froggy.
15: Good morning.
12: Good morning, Nathaniel.
16: Oh, buenos dias, Arizona.
12: There's Scary. Scary. Good morning.
17: Good morning.
12: There's Danielle.
18: Morning.
12: I see Scotty B.
19: Hi.
12: Hi, Gandhi. Gandhi. Hi. Good morning, Gandhi. Hi. And here in Miami, I've got Claudia. Hi, Claudia.
7: Hola.
12: Hola. Everyone have a nice Mother's Day?
14: Oh, yeah, yeah, it was great.
18: Yes.
12: Yeah?
14: Yeah.
12: Anyone do brunch? That's the thing.
14: Mother's Day
12: brunch.
14: I did.
12: What'd you eat? What'd you eat?
14: My sister and I split a chicken parm, and then she had some pesto pasta that was insane. It was so
16: that
14: good.
16: Yeah.
12: It's kind of funny you mentioned chicken parm. I was having a conversation with someone over the weekend. They said, you guys, I listen to your show almost every day. I never hear you talk about any dish other than chicken parm.
14: There's a lot of parm talk around here.
12: We're very parmful.
14: We are.
12: Scary, we went to Sedell's for brunch yesterday.
17: Yes! Did you love it?
12: We sat outside. They played a lot of Lisa Lisa and Colt Jam. I don't know.
17: Who was on. Did you have a tower of smoked salmon?
12: Yeah, we did. There was a tower of smoked salmon. Mm. Well, welcome to the day. Went out this weekend, went to a vinyl club. The DJ, she was so awesome. She was beautiful. She was fun. And she kept playing music that we used to play years and years ago. Like this. Do you remember Jade?
14: Yeah. Uh-huh.
12: Jade is not a person. Jade is a group. I don't know if you recall that. Anyway, they were playing this, and I'm like, okay. We started moving. I sat there in that vinyl lounge for hours. I didn't want to leave. It was the best night ever. It was awesome. Anyway, I hope you had a great weekend. Welcome to Monday. Happy Monday.
14: Happy Monday.

0: Wow, what a jam. I love that. That is Jade. I believe they are from Chicago. I feel like Mr. Music all of a sudden. Oh, Scary, you're usually the Mr. Music of the rooms. Anyway, that was awesome. Hey, into the first caller of the day. It's Jeff up in Poughkeepsie, New York, recovering from knee surgery. How are you feeling, Jeff? How's it going?
1: Good morning, everybody. It's rough. It is definitely rough. I had it done last Wednesday down in the city there, hospital special surgery.
0: Right. Now, why? What screwed with your knee? Do we need to like take a baseball bat and beat someone else's knees for messing with your knee?
1: No. It's the years of playing sports. I worked for the railroad, and years ago when I first started, I was a lineman. So all the climbing up and down, just wear and tear. I tore it like three times, and it was just time.
0: Yeah. All right. Well, you got it done. Now you have a new lease on life.
2: Yeah.
0: You know, I got to be honest with you. Yeah. I never really played sports. Never really got off the couch. I never was a lineman. My knees are fabulous. There's something to be said for a sedentary lifestyle. Whoa. No, Jeff, I'm loving that we could be there and keeping you company. I hope you had a great weekend. What do you have for our friend Jeff? Send him something to put on his knee.
3: Jeff, we don't have the Elvis Duran of the Morning Show knee pads, but you can take the T-shirt and wrap it around there. So we're going to send you the full Elvis Duran apparel line. It's a T-shirt and hoodie thanks to Hackensack Meridian Health.
0: What a great idea. We need knee pads. Morning Show knee pads.
2: That would be great, actually.
1: Oh, yeah.
0: Good God.
1: Ice packs. All right.
0: We need ice packs. Well, yeah. Look, have a wonderful day and happy recovering. Before you know it, you'll be playing sports. What sports did you play that messed up your knee?
1: I played hockey years ago and football in high school.
0: Good God.
2: Yeah.
0: Oh, wait, hold on. I in elementary school, I did play tetherball.
2: It was great.
0: So I got some sportsy stuff in me. All right, Jeff, hold on one second. And we have some apparel on the way. Do you remember tetherball?
2: I love tetherball.
0: I was an ace at tetherball. God, you know, maybe I'm going to get a tetherball pole in my backyard.
2: Get that for your backyard.
0: I need that. All right, let's get into the three things we need to know from Gandhi. Let's get on with our day. Gandhi, what's going on?
4: All right. Iran's response to a U.S. proposal to end the war is not up to President Trump's standards. In a Sunday post on Truth Social, Trump said he had read the response from what he referred to as Iran's so-called representatives and called it totally unacceptable. Iranian state media reported that the response has been sent to mediators in Pakistan. This comes after the president said in an earlier social media post that Iran has been playing games with the U.S. and the rest of the world for 47 years. The CEO of Denver International Airport is calling the deadly Friday crash a preventable tragedy. I don't know if you guys saw what happened, but investigators say a pedestrian jumped a fence at the airport and walked onto a runway late Friday night. Frontier Airlines Flight 4345 hit and killed the pedestrian. More than a dozen people on the plane reported some type of injury. CEO Phil Washington released a statement yesterday saying officials need to have all the facts before any additional information is released. The NTSB and FAA are reportedly investigating the crash still. And finally, Olivia and Liam are topping the Social Security's annual list of America's most popular baby names for the seventh straight year.
0: Olivia and Liam.
4: Olivia and Liam.
0: Oh, they're both nice names.
4: Yeah. The newly released rankings for 2025 are based on Social Security card applications at birth, and the data shows few changes in the top 10. Liam, Noah, Oliver, and Theodore held steady as the top four boy names, while Amelia, Sophia, Mia, Evelyn, and Isabella all remained in the top 10 for girls. However, Charlotte overtook Emma as a runner-up, which extended a six-year streak in the number two spot, and Ava was dropped out of the top 10, replaced by Eliana. And those are your three things.
0: You guys ready for your Monday?
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0: Happy Monday!
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1: What a great Mother's Day. It was awesome. I miss my mom. I was thinking about her all day yesterday.
2: Aww.
1: And I was out with our friend Lee Schrager. You know, this is his first Mother's Day without his mother.
3: Oh, that's right.
1: Yeah, and but we had a nice brunch. But we ate like old lady food. So Lee had, ready for this brunch food, ready? He had the matzo ball soup.
3: I love a good matzo ball soup.
1: Sorry. Exactly. And I had the egg salad.
3: Oh.
4: Ooh.
3: I don't like that.
4: I love it all.
3: That's your favorite thing. You love an egg salad.
1: I love eggs. I know, but it's just such an old lady thing. You know, it's like,
4: did you guys have ambrosia for dessert?
3: Oh, God.
1: Wow. That would have been the topper. Anyway.
5: Did you have some Werther's Originals when you walked out of there?
1: Old lady candy. Good, yeah. Yes. It lands different, you know, when it's Mother's Day and your mother's no longer here. I was thinking of you, Scary.
6: Thank you.
1: And, yeah, it's, what would you guys do?
6: I went with my dad and my sister to the cemetery at the Holy Rood, all the way out in Westbury, Long Island. We made a morning of it. And then after that, we went over to the shed for some brunch.
1: All right.
6: It was great. So we had a very good morning. And then that cemetery houses all of my family. So my father's side of the family is all buried there. So we went to all the stones and we laid in some flowers. I brought some flowers for my mom and my grandma.
3: Aww.
6: It was cool. It was good. Nice. It was a good time.
1: Good. You know, what's that noise?
4: What
1: is that? Oh, someone is typing?
3: Typing.
1: Oh, you know, can we get a new studio? This studio sucks. It really does. You should be able to type without anyone hearing it. It's not our fault. It's this studio. I don't think they spent more than $15 on this studio.
4: $15.
1: Oh my God. Anyway, did you see the story I posted? The mama bird feeding the baby birds?
3: No.
1: Our friend Angel, who works here at iHeart, she posted, it was a Mother's Day post, and, you know, the little baby bird was up in the little birdhouse with its mouth open waiting for someone to feed him. And here comes the mother bird to feeding the baby. I'm like, good God, it was so touching. I don't know. I was very melancholy yesterday. It was a good day, though.
3: Okay.
1: It was
3: Aww.
1: Awesome.
3: That was good.
1: Yeah, your mom. Make sure you call your mom and say you love her today.
3: Yep.
1: Freak her out. Let's get into the horoscopes.
3: Freak her out. What's wrong? What's the matter?
1: Yeah.
3: What'd
1: exactly.
3: you do?
1: Speaking of mothers, how's producer Sam doing?
3: She's good. She had the whole family over, not yesterday, but one day this weekend. And there's so much sickness going around right now that the doctors told her you need to treat people coming over to see the baby like COVID times. You need to have them masked up. You need to have them wash their hands. Because that's how bad things are right now. But she had the family over. She was probably stressed out, but I think she did okay.
1: All right. With a lot of mama stories going on these days.
3: Yeah.
1: Who's doing the horoscopes?
3: The ladies.
1: Ladies.
3: Okay.
1: I never thought of them as ladies.
3: Hey.
1: All right, let's go.
3: It's Sabrina Carpenter's birthday and Big X the Plug's birthday today. Taurus, try randomly cleaning something. Your room, your emails, even your camera roll. Watch as it fixes your mood. Your day's an 8.
7: 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Your day's a 9.
3: All right, Cancer, you're about to take something personally that actually has nothing to do with you. Pause before you spiral. Your day's a 7.
7: Leo, go out of your way to spread some kindness. It's very much needed. Your day is a 9.
3: 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You're going to realize how you've been overcomplicating things for no reason at all. Your day is an 8.
7: Libra, something goes exactly your way. 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
7: 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It's a distraction from a bigger problem that's lingering. Your day, a 5.
3: 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Be ready, though. Once you get moving, it's going to pick up fast. Your day's a 6.
7: Aquarius, something small, maybe even random, ends up putting you in a much better headspace. Let the day surprise you a little. Your day's an 8.
3: Hi, Pisces. You're half in, half out on something, and it shows. Pick a side so you can actually move forward. Your day's a 7.
7: And Aries, you're ready to jump in, but there's a detail you're skipping that could trip you up. So take a few extra minutes and do it right. Your day's a 6, and those are your Monday morning horoscopes.
1: All right, so if you're waking up today as Sixers fans, I'm sorry about that, but... Aww. If you're waking up a Knicks fan today, whoa, look at that. That was quite a spanking. And someone's texting in about your Yankees here, Danielle. What happened?
3: You know what? I wasn't even paying attention yesterday, so I couldn't even tell you.
1: I don't think they worry either.
6: I know the Yankees and Mets both lost.
3: Yeah, we might have lost yesterday.
1: And here I am talking about sports. I don't know me anymore.
3: I know you're so good.
1: This is so strange.
2: Hey. I listen every single day to you guys.
1: Oh, hello, lover.
2: You just make my morning brighter. I absolutely love your show.
3: Like, how amazing is that?
2: Can't get enough, honestly.
3: You've got a big one.
2: You guys are hilarious.
0: Elvis Duran in the Morning Show.
1: Let's talk about Tunnel to Towers. You know, Tunnel to Towers came about and was born on America's darkest day, September 11th. The Tunnel to Towers Foundation has been helping out our nation's heroes ever since. Never stopping. Heroes. Let's talk about United States Air Force Senior Airman Bradley Randall Smith. 9/11 inspired, Bradley joined the military. He enlisted as a... Oh, what is that? A para... rescue man.
8: Oh, wow. Oh, that's a big deal.
1: That is a big deal.
8: That takes a lot of training.
3: Wow.
1: I can't even say it. Anyway, he enlisted as a para rescue man and later cross-trained into the Tactical Air Control Party. He actively pursued elite training opportunities, including air assault, pathfinder, and jump school in Fort Bragg, where he stood out at the top of the class. What a hero. He took pride in being part of a mission greater than himself. And he lost his life in Afghanistan while providing aid to the wounded and fallen and calling for medical evacuation. Bradley survived by his loving wife, Tiffany, and their beautiful daughter, and his parents, his brother, his sister-in-law. And here's what Tunnel to Towers did. They swooped in, and they honored Bradley's sacrifice by giving his wife, Tiffany, and their daughter a mortgage-free home. Look at that. Here. This is thanks to your dad and his... what he did, his sacrifice, the ultimate sacrifice. And you know what? 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That's T, the number two, T.org. Elvis.
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0: Hello.
1: Oh my God! What is that?
2: Elvis Duran in the morning show.
3: Look at that Danielle over there.
1: Yes.
3: Danielle actually accidentally.
1: Oh no! Here we go.
3: Learned to love meditation.
1: I did.
4: Yay!
1: And it was not on purpose. Oh, who would be so proud of me?
4: Dan Harris?
1: Dan Harris. Comes in next time.
3: We'd all be proud of you. Yeah. I didn't know that you were such a naysayer on meditation.
1: Oh, yeah. I've been a naysayer forever. And Dan actually wrote about that in his book about what a naysayer I was.
3: Yeah, wow. So you accidentally benefited from someone else enjoying meditation?
1: Yeah. So Sheldon, we always have like sounds on in the room at night, like, you know, different things. Some of them we like, some of them I don't really love, but it helps my husband sleep. So the other night he had some woman on and she was like, just shut your eyes. Think about this. And I'm like, and I'm cracking up laughing. I'm like, said to him, this is such, what is this crap? She sounds like a lunatic. And I'm like, I'm dying laughing, making fun of her, like impersonating her voice. The next thing I know, I'm waking up in the morning and I go, oh my gosh, that was the best sleep I've gotten.
3: Whoa, look at that. Awesome.
1: Shut up. And I go, I don't think I've ever slept like that. I said, maybe it was a fluke, but I'm going to say it's that crazy lady that you played last night.
3: What would you call this? No. Would you call this what, meditation by proxy or something?
1: Yeah, I don't know. But it
3: secondhand meditation?
4: Yeah, secondhand.
1: I have to admit, I have not been able to listen to her again because everything's just been crazy lately. But she's definitely going to be played again in my room. So I couldn't believe it.
3: So you understand the mechanics of it. You understand how it works. Okay, good. That's all that matters.
1: Yeah, and I think that after a while, I just kind of just let her speak, and I was like, whatever. And then she was talking, and I couldn't believe it.
3: That's awesome.
1: I woke up. I was like, this is nuts. I really feel rested. So it was cool.
3: Okay, good.
1: So I will try her again. Yes.
3: We've converted another one. I love it. I love meditation. Is so great.
1: Yeah. And
3: you just got to let it do its thing and just let things go. And before you know it, you're relaxed. And okay. All right. Mm-hmm. We've converted another one. All right, well, let's get into the 15 things that Danielle wants us to know.
1: All right, ready?
3: What's going on?
1: All right, so Friday's winning contestant on The Price is Right took home nearly $250,000. It is the largest prize in the game show's 54-year history. Vanessa is a retired veteran and a mom. She risked it all on a new game for this season. It's called The Lion Share, and it's sponsored by the gambling site BetMGM. She guessed correctly on grocery items, and when you do that, you earn up to like 5 balls and everything corresponds to cash amounts or bankruptcy. And she wound up taking home nearly $250,000. So congratulations to Vanessa. That is awesome. So our boy Rob Shooter is reporting that Taylor Swift secretly commissioned 6 different wedding gowns, that every designer had to sign an ironclad NDA, that Taylor made several wardrobe changes possibly on her July 3rd wedding when it happens, that she's planning on doing that. And then he also claims that some of the dresses are decoys to discourage leaks
4: because
1: they don't want any leaks to get out there about what Taylor's actually wearing on her wedding day. How about that? So Katy Perry will be headlining a concert 90 minutes before the U.S. men's national team plays their first World Cup match against Paraguay. So we've got a lot of performers going down. FIFA plans opening ceremonies in each host nation. Each performance is scheduled 90 minutes before the soccer match and will be as short as a Super Bowl halftime show, just 13 minutes. There's also performances planned in Houston and Philly before the July 4th soccer matches to celebrate America's 250th anniversary. June 12th, you get a concert at SoFi Stadium in L.A. It's going to have Katy Perry, Future, Blackpink's Lisa, Tyla, Anita. And then that same day in Toronto, Canada, you get Michael Bublé, Alanis Morissette. And I mean, the list goes on. I know Alessia Carr is going to be somewhere. Mexico City, they're doing something special with J Balvin. So a lot of cool things happening for World Cup, which is very close to happening. It's so exciting. I love it. Every morning, by the way, I pass the stadium where the World Cup final is going to be, and I see the sign, and it's ready to go, so it's very exciting. So Rihanna celebrated Mother's Day with some new artwork. A tattoo artist put her latest ink designed by her babies on the back of her knee. And what is it? Scribbles from preschool art. That's literally what it is. Okay. It's just scribbles from preschool art. But It's probably the first scribbles that her kids have ever done, so it means something. The Devil Wears Prada 2, number one at the box office once again. My sister was so cute. Her husband said to her last night, you have 2 hours to do whatever you want. And she went by herself to see The Devil Wears Prada 2. Nice. She was so happy with her popcorn box just sitting there in the seats. Yeah, it was very cute. So that was number one at the box office. Mortal Kombat 2 came in number two, and Michael came in at number three. And filming is officially started for A Quiet Place Part 3. That is going to hit your theaters July 30th of 2027. So what are we watching? We're still doing the NBA playoffs. That's still happening. 24th season finale of American Idol. The second season premiere of Tucci in Italy is going down tonight as well. And that is my Danielle report.
3: So I was reading yesterday that Devil Wears Prada 2 will be streaming, I think, in August.
1: Oh, yeah? Okay, cool.
3: Yeah, you have to wait till August to see. Can't they just put that right on there now? I don't know. Why do we have to wait for that?
1: Because they're making good money in the theaters. That's why.
3: Did anyone watch the Kevin Hart roast on Netflix?
0: I didn't watch the roast. I've watched the lead, sort of lead up to it, with Funny AF that Danielle was talking about, which is great.
3: Right.
0: No, yeah, not the roast yet.
3: Did it preview yesterday?
1: I think it was on yesterday. And did you see that Tom Brady made fun of like the affair that he had when he cheated on his wife and everything?
3: Oh, that's cool.
1: Yeah.
3: Well, I want to watch that. I want to watch the Kevin Hart roast. I'm sure that's pretty funny.
1: I wish he would come up here. I love him so much.
3: Me too.
1: He's the cutest thing. I love him.
3: What else is out? I'm hearing more people say Half Man. They're loving Half Man.
0: Okay. I didn't realize that was the guy from Baby Reindeer. That's part of all this. Okay.
3: Yeah. Then they're saying that as weird as Baby Reindeer was, this is as weird.
0: Oh.
3: But they're saying it's, I mean, weird in a good way. You know. And what else is, it's all of a sudden these things just start popping on streaming. And I'm like, whoa, now I can't keep up with all of it. Anything else?
0: Catching up on an old show that is an incredible show. I mean, it's not old, but it's older. Hacks. I've been texting you. You have to watch the show.
3: We were talking about that all day yesterday. Hacks is amazing.
0: It is so good. And it's so relevant to like what we all do that I think it's even funnier. It was great.
3: Yeah. Having brunch with Lee yesterday, He ruined a lot of it. He spoiled so much of it.
0: I'm like, of course. Damn it, Lee.
3: I'm still going to watch it. All right. Okay. I do this every once in a while. I'm going to do it again. Text us the show or shows you're watching. Mm. Or text whatever's on your mind. Text us at 55100. We're right here.
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2: Let's just pick up a phone that's ringing over here, just at random. Push that one over there. Who's this? Hello?
3: Hello?
2: Oh, hello. Who's this?
3: Hello, Elvis.
2: Oh, my God.
3: Hello, lady.
2: We got a live one.
4: Hello.
2: We got a live one here. Who is this?
3: My name's Maria. How are you?
2: We're doing great.
3: Your show.
2: Oh, my God. We love you. Well, how lucky are we? We picked up this phone. Hey, so Maria, where are you from? Where are you calling from?
3: I'm from Downingtown, Pennsylvania, and I was out at Del Toyota on Saturday, and I saw the Q102 crew, and I'm telling you, I was like on cloud nine. I was like a 52-year-old woman jumping up and down like I had met, you know, some crazy person. It was just wonderful.
2: I love that. Aww. I love that. Did you buy a Toyota from Del Toyota while you were there?
3: I did not. I was picking up my fiance's car, so.
2: Okay, all right. Well, all in a day's work.
3: Yes.
2: Well, I'm glad you stopped by. I said hi to the Q102 crew. How was your weekend, Maria? How was your Mother's Day? How was everything?
3: It was wonderful. I'm getting ready for my wedding, May 30th, and everything is good. I'm a first grade teacher, and school's getting ready to wrap up, and thank you for all the props that you give to the teachers. I know you know, we're always in your hearts over there, and we appreciate all that you do, all of the encouragement for teachers, and just, you're wonderful. You all are so wonderful.
2: Oh,
3: smiles to our faces. Yeah. Oh, my goodness. It's just
2: hey, I just want to say something about Maria here. I'm going to talk about you as if you're not here. Listen up. You meet someone out of, you know, whatever circumstance, never met them before, and you can just hear in their voice that they're a great person.
4: Oh, yeah.
5: Oh, absolutely.
2: Maria, and I'm sure everyone here agrees with me, mm-hmm. You just sound like a light. You sound like just a bright light. You know, you just sound like a wonderful human being.
4: Oh, yeah.
3: I try. That's what we're all supposed to do. And, you know, you got to let your light shine. You know,
2: wow.
3: Got to keep spreading that joy.
4: What a great
3: gotta
4: teacher, Maria.
3: Joy.
2: Yeah.
3: Thank
2: I wish
3: you.
2: I wish I had you as a first grade teacher. Mine sucked.
3: Oh,
2: she was awful.
3: Oh, no.
2: No, Miss McMurder was third grade.
4: Oh, okay.
2: Mrs. Sharp was first grade.
4: Oh.
2: Actually, she was okay. She was all right. Well, look, Maria, thank you for listening. I hope you have a great summer. Take some time. And thanks for being a teacher. Thanks for listening to us.
3: Thank you so much. God bless all of you and the work that you do.
2: Oh, thank you. And anyone listening, listen to that. And anyone listening, if you need a Toyota, check out our friends at Del Toyota in Thorndale. we love that they advertise here at Q102. All right, thank you, Maria. Have a great day, okay?
3: Thank you so much. Bye.
2: Bye. Wow, how nice.
4: She's so sweet.
5: And she didn't even ask for anything either.
4: I know, she didn't.
5: She just wanted to say hi.
4: Oh, we should call her back and give her something.
2: You're right.
4: Yeah, those are the people you want to have something.
2: Diamond. Where's Diamond? Diamond, do me a favor. Call her back and give her something.
6: Okay.
2: Please. How was your weekend, Diamond?
6: It was great. I went for a good walk in Prospect Park. And then my team, Arsenal, they won yesterday.
4: They're not.
2: Look at you.
6: Yay.
2: look, you look so happy.
4: She's so cute.
2: We love you. We love you, Diamond.
6: Love you.
2: Wow. So, don't think I'm not paying attention to what you people do over the weekend. I was watching Gandhi's posts. You did like 15 weekends worth of stuff in one weekend.
7: Oh, man. I had the best weekend ever. It was so fun.
2: Talk about it.
7: So Brandon's in town. So on Friday, just the two of us went out and had a lovely dinner, and that was great. And then Saturday, we met up with our friends, Dina with the pink hair and Anthony, her husband, and we went to dinner. And then we went to see our buddy John Stessel's magic show.
2: Oh, wow.
7: It was amazing.
4: Oh, wow.
2: How great was this show?
7: It was so great. It's one of those things where you just sit there and you're like, how the F does this happen?
4: Wow.
7: And I just have to believe it's
8: magic.
7: Did
8: you try and figure it out, Gami?
7: What'd you say?
8: Do you ever try and figure it out? Like, okay, wait a second.
7: Of course I do.
8: Yeah, me too.
7: I try. I fail. I have no idea how he did it because there are things that are in sealed envelopes and you never see them move. And I was trying really hard to pay attention. Nope. He does a lot of it was incredible. So if you can see John Stessel, he's at the Moxie Chelsea for a while. So you can get on, I think it's John Stessel johncecillive.com or johncecillive.com. Either way, get the tickets. It was amazing. And then we left from there and went directly to the UFC fights in
2: New York. My God.
9: Oh, wow.
7: Man,
9: we you got... Wait, you were trying to get tickets. You got
7: I've
9: tickets?
7: Been trying to get tickets for, like, months because, you know me, I'm a butthole about it. I refuse to pay for it. So I've just been asking everyone, like, hey, you got any tickets? Hey, you got any tickets?
2: Wow.
7: And random, yeah.
2: I just got a visual.
7: Yeah.
2: A visual of you being a butthole.
7: Yes. I was, like, shaking down Skier. I'm like, Skier, you know people? You know anyone who wants to give me tickets?
5: You know what? No, I thought I had it for you, but I didn't.
7: No, but it was great. Failed. We ended up getting...
2: How were your seats?
7: They were incredible. I could not believe. We were in the fourth row.
9: Damn.
2: Look at that. No. See, sometimes it pays to be a butthole.
7: Yeah, just wander around asking people like a beggar. Hello? Yeah. Somebody give me tickets. It was great, but we had so much fun.
2: Good. What a weekend. Jeez.
7: Yeah.
2: And went from a magic show to a UFC fight.
7: Yeah.
2: Wait, well, hold on. You went out again yesterday?
7: Yes. Last night.
2: What'd you do? Also.
7: We just went to get some Mexican food with a few of our friends here and stayed out later than anticipated. So, you know, I'm a little sleepy today, but it was a great weekend. Amazing.
2: It was a great weekend. I loved it. It was here in Miami. It was very hot. It was nice, but it was, you know, I think after Memorial Day week, I think that's when the humidity really rolls in. So I just got all my Miami stuff done this weekend. I had a great time. Back to New York City today.
7: We miss you.
2: I'm looking forward to being in the city. I'm looking forward to being, you know, there with you guys. And so, we have a busy week ahead. Do we have guests coming in this week or something?
10: Yeah, what's we going do. On? We've got a big one. Gracie Abrams is coming in on the show.
2: Oh, my God.
9: Oh, wow.
2: Look at that. Nate landed a big one.
10: And then we got Josh Groban.
9: Damn.
2: I love Josh.
9: Yeah, he's awesome.
2: Josh is one of the nicest guys ever.
9: Yeah.
2: I can't get this butthole out of my head.
7: Me looking like a butthole?
2: What? You know what it is? Yeah. It reminds me of when a cat walks by with its tail in the air. Because you're looking right at its butthole.
7: Yeah. That was me trying to get tickets all week.
2: Actually, so from now on, when I see a cat's butthole, I'm going to think of you.
7: Thank you.
2: You're so welcome.
7: Oh my God. That is the visual I want.
2: Do you have a game in the hopper? What do you have?
7: Yeah. So the other day, Danielle was talking about TV show catchphrases that have become part of our everyday language. Yeah. And I thought that'd be a fun game to play. So there are catchphrases. I picked 10 of them. They're really quick. They're short. Some of them are just one word. Some of them are a few words. But you just have to tell us the name of the very popular TV show that these catchphrases came from.
2: Okay, so you need to be a student of TV shows. You need to be a huge, huge fan of all things TV, like popular shows, big shows.
7: Yes.
2: Mm. Okay. So, okay, if you know your TV stuff, call Diamond now at 800-242-0100.
11: Yes. Another week.
2: And here we go into the day.
0: Elvis Duran in the morning.
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0: is Elvis Duran in the morning show.
1: Yeah, it is. Let's go talk to Donald. Donald is, we're here on line 18. Line 18's been very lucky for us today, for some reason.
2: Oh.
1: Today's your lucky day, Donald. You're on line 18.
3: Hello, lady.
1: You know what? That's a good example. That's a good example of a catchphrase that this show made very, very, very popular.
2: Yeah.
1: Very famous. Hello, lady.
3: Yeah. Hello.
1: So what made you come up with this this concept for this game, Gandhi?
2: So the other day, Danielle, in her entertainment report, was talking about very popular catchphrases over the years that have just become part of our regular everyday speech because they were so popular. So I thought, oh, that'd be a fun game.
1: And so you are a student of TV shows, Donald. You know your shows pretty well?
3: Oh, yes, I do. To quote Al Bundy, let's rock.
1: Okay. All right. Okay. This seems like you do know some catchphrases. I don't remember let's rock from Al Bundy, but all right. All right. Okay. I have the list in front of me. Gandhi was up all night putting this together for you. So
2: all night.
1: It's now time to play TV show catchphrases.
4: Hey, everybody. What you talking about, Willis?
1: Are you okay, Scary?
4: No, I'm not.
1: Okay, just checking you out. All right, Donald, these are, according to Gandhi, some of the biggest catchphrases in television history.
2: Yes.
3: All right.
1: Ready to go. All right, here we go. Catchphrase number... Okay, so what he needs to give us just the name of the show, that's it?
2: Yeah, just the name of the show, and some of them are going to go by really quickly, so pay attention.
1: All right, listen closely, okay. Donald. Here's catchphrase number one.
3: Oh, Simpsons.
1: There you go, Simpsons. Absolutely.
2: Good job.
1: That was Homer, I do believe.
2: It was.
1: All right, here's catchphrase number two.
5: We went back to my place, yada, yada, yada. I never heard from him again.
3: That's Seinfeld.
1: Absolutely.
2: Nice. It is.
1: Wow. Should we even go further? It sounds like you're going to get all of these.
2: I have faith in him.
1: All right. Because not everyone watches or watched every show,
2: right.
1: You know. So here is catchphrase number three.
6: That's what she said.
3: Oh, that's what she said is The Office.
1: There you go. Wow. Okay. Catchphrase number four.
7: How you doing?
3: Oh, friends, Joey.
1: Oh, wow. Yeah. Wow. This is, I'm getting bored. This is your, you're really, you're too good at this. All right, Donald, here's catchphrase number five.
8: Come on down.
3: Oh, Price is Right.
1: Yeah, absolutely. Okay, the bell's getting tired. Even the bell's getting tired. All right, catchphrase number six.
9: Yabba dabba doo.
3: The Flintstones.
1: Yes.
2: Yeah.
1: Good God. All right, catchphrase number... This is going way too fast. We need something else to do after the game's over, because...
2: I'll go make more difficult ones, and we'll call back.
1: Catchphrase number seven.
10: Bazinga.
3: Bazinga is Big Bang Theory.
1: Wow. Nice. Oh, wow. Okay. Catchphrase number eight.
11: Is that your final answer?
3: Oh. Who Wants to Be a Millionaire?
1: Yes.
2: Woo, Donald.
4: Damn.
1: Good old Regis Philbin. One of my favorite episodes of Who Wants to Be a Millionaire. He welcomes the contestant, and the contestant sits across from him on that dark set. So, yeah. Welcome to Who Wants to Be a Millionaire. How was your day?
12: Well, you know, I was on the way to the studio, and the cab, we hit another cab, and the lady was pregnant, and I was worried about her because I just wanted to make sure she was safe, so I was almost late getting here, but she's okay. And Regis says, great! Who wants to be a millionaire?
2: I love when people do things like that.
1: He didn't care. He didn't care. There's a woman pregnant in an accident. All right, here we go. Catchphrase number nine. What show is this?
13: Oh, my God! They killed Kenny!
3: Oh, South Park.
1: Absolutely. Catchphrase number 10.
4: Hello, lady.
1: Oh, hello, lady.
3: Well, that's your show.
2: Oh. It is.
1: Oh, that's not the... Oh, hold on now. What's the correct answer? What's the name of the show? Hello, lady is from?
3: The Elvis Duran Morning Show.
1: Oh, we'll take that. Absolutely.
4: All right.
1: Wow, I didn't even know that was on the list. I kind of ruined that. Well, so he had a clean sweep.
2: Clean sweep. So when Diamond answered this call, she said, this guy's either going to do really, really well or terribly. And I asked her why, and she said, because when I asked him his favorite TV show, he said, The Facts of Life.
1: Oh, whatever happened to Tootie?
3: Always had a crush on Blair.
2: Tootie. Always had a crush on Blair, he says. Okay.
1: Wow, look at that.
14: Wasn't there a guy that's what he would say, there's that one episode, he would just turn to the camera and go, Tootie.
1: Did he?
2: Yeah, it was like some crazy episode of Facts of Life. That's what he did the whole time.
1: My God. I never really watched Facts of Life.
2: Really?
1: I got to catch up on Facts of Life. Hey, what do you have for a friend Donald? He had a clean sweep.
6: You know, Donald, I've been waiting for somebody like you. A clean sweep. How about $500? Thanks to our friends.
7: Yeah. Whoa. Hell yeah.
6: At Top Dog Law.
1: Oh, yeah. Top Dog Law. The official law firm of the Elvis Duran Morning Show. Thank God. If without them, we would be in jail right now. So there you go.
6: Many times.
1: Congratulations, Donald. $500 thanks to Top Dog Law at topdoglaw.com. Wow. Thank you for listening to us.
8: Hey, thank you so much, guys.
1: Well, hold on 1 second. Hold on. Mm. Yeah, see, that's the thing. We're never happy. If someone like Donald is like clean sweeping,
2: yeah,
1: we're like, okay,
2: yeah,
1: he just got them all. Okay, now what? But if someone doesn't get any of them, we hate them.
2: Right.
9: I feel like we like a happy medium, you know?
2: It's hard to make a game with a happy medium.
9: Yeah.
2: It's all about the contestants. I don't know.
1: But yeah.
2: Great. I like it.
1: Yeah, what's
6: he,
1: Nate,
6: he was
1: going
6: a little
1: on, Nate?
6: Quick on the trigger. I think he was excellent.
2: Yeah.
6: But sometimes, even if you know the answer, you can drag it out like, I don't know. Could that be
10: friends? A little drama.
2: Yeah.
6: You know,
2: they tell you that with the shows, too.
6: Exactly.
2: Right?
6: Yeah, when they prep you to be a game show contestant, they're like, if you know the answer, don't give it right away.
1: Yeah.
6: And you don't know it.
1: Let's have a little suspense. A little suspense would be nice.
6: Yeah.
1: All right. Well, keep that in mind. All right. Let's roll into the three things we need to know. We have a phone tap on the way that's worth absolutely nothing. We have no, it's a no money phone tap.
2: Yeah.
1: Is that true?
6: Well, you should give some away.
9: It's the no money phone tap.
1: Well, what do you give away? What? We have nothing. What do you want to give away? I don't have anything.
6: I don't know. Oh, man. What are you a fan of?
1: I don't know. Go find something. Steal something from. Go down to Light FM and see what they have.
2: Oh, a lot of Christmas music coming your
1: they
2: way.
1: They do. All right, let's get into the three things. I mean, I've got an idea. Let's give away some pots and pans.
2: Ooh, the good one.
6: You've done that before.
1: Okay, so you know our friends at Caraway. Mm-hmm. Caraway, I love my Caraway. My cookware from Caraway, colorful, fun. We all have them, right?
2: Changed my life, yes.
1: Love them. Let's do the... Let's give away some pots and pans. Let's do the free pot phone tap.
2: Yes.
6: Not what you think it is.
1: All right. The free pots and pans phone tap is coming up. I don't know. We're working on the name. Anyway, thanks to our friends at Caraway. You're going to love this. It's better than money. It really is. All right. Now the three things we need to know from Gandhi. Gandhi, what's going on?
2: All right. One American passenger has tested positive for the deadly hantavirus after an outbreak on that ship anchored near the Canary Islands. A statement from the Department of Health and Human Services says one of the 17 Americans from that ship will be transported to the Nebraska Biocontainment Unit.
1: Oh my God.
2: And does not show symptoms. I didn't even know that was a thing. That sounds terrifying. The aircraft will first land at the ASPR Regional Emerging Special Pathogen Treatment Center at the University of Nebraska Medical Center. HHS did note that upon arrival at each facility, every patient will undergo clinical assessment and receive appropriate care and support based on their condition. 6 confirmed cases and 3 deaths have been linked to that outbreak. The remains of an American service member who went missing during a military exercise in Morocco have been recovered. The U.S. Army says the body of First Lieutenant Lamont Key Jr. was found by a Moroccan search team on Saturday, about a mile from where he reportedly fell into the ocean. Key was one of 2 U.S. service members who went missing on May 2nd. The search operations for the second serviceman remain ongoing. The 2 members were participating in an annual joint exercise called African Lion. And finally, egg consumption is associated with a lower risk of Alzheimer's disease for seniors 65 and older.
1: Wait, repeat that. What?
2: Egg consumption is supposed to be great for you. It's associated with a lower risk. Now, it says it's associated with. It doesn't mean it's definitely going to cause this. But that's according to a new study published in the Journal of Nutrition. Researchers at California's Loma Linda University found that eating 1 egg a day for at least 5 days a week reduces Alzheimer's risk by up to 27%. They say that eggs are known to support brain health. The American Egg Board provided some of the funding for that study, so keep that in mind. And those are your three things.
1: Hey, that story where the guy was sucked into the jet engine of that airplane.
2: Dear God, yes. Ugh.
1: And so he just broke into through the gate and just walked out on the runway.
2: Yeah.
10: Did you see? Jumped the fence.
1: Did you see the video of this thing?
2: No.
6: What? No.
1: What a horrific way to die.
2: I cannot even imagine.
6: I can't watch it.
1: The plane was going 1,000 miles an hour, just sucked him into the engine.
2: Oh, my God.
1: Yep. And they said they were looking out the window, and you could see the guy's legs going around and around.
6: Oh, my God!
2: Isn't that crazy?
1: I know.
9: Nope.
1: I know. I'm sorry. I didn't mean to make you squirm.
9: Talk about needing therapy for the rest of your life.
1: Okay, well, there's but there's more. They stopped the plane. They got everyone to get off the plane, deboard the plane, whatever the word is. And people were walking up to the engine with the guy's legs hanging out, taking photos of it.
9: Right. No, were they really?
2: Yes,
1: they were.
9: Why are we so morbid?
1: Well, why would they? Well, why would they even let them near the engine? I mean,
2: right.
1: I don't.
2: You'd it was like, get away. Yeah, true. Oh,
1: God. And then so Gandhi says, at least you know he went head first.
2: Yeah, seriously.
1: Other, if he had gone feet first, it would be his head going in circles.
2: Terrible. Terrible stuff.
1: The story just gets worse and worse the more I tell it.
2: You know, I think that we have witnessed how horrible people are when you watch them evacuate a plane. Because they say, take your shoes off. So many people aren't taking their shoes off. They say, don't bring any luggage. How many people do you see going down the slide with their suitcases and backpacks?
9: Yeah.
2: Just doing dumb stuff like, well, I need this, so it's important. Forget that you could destroy this. Now, you've got somebody who got sucked into an engine and people are taking pictures and videos. I just,
9: yeah.
2: What happened?
1: All right. Other than that, have a happy day, everybody.
2: Oh, gosh.
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0: hope you do.
1: Years with PS22 and Staten Island, these kids, incredible. And the tribute to moms was to all you incredible moms who've stood by us through every note and every stumble and every triumph. This one's for you. Happy Mother's Day.
2: Oh, gosh, that kills me.
3: It's so sweet.
1: Anyway, the kids of PS22. Yeah, go.

0: do like a Mother's Day, like, you know, choral thing at school when the kids were growing up, and they would sing like one of these songs that like, I left there with like mascara running down my face. Like, because it's so beautiful. But then you sit there watching them and you're like, they're going to grow up. They're growing up. Like, it just rips at your heart.
1: I know.
0: Like, oh, my gosh.
1: And I don't know what it was, Danielle, and I was telling Gandhi, I sent her a text last night. I've just been a melancholy mess all weekend long.
2: Oh, it's been melancholy. I didn't know that part. I thought it was like happy emotions.
1: Well, no, melancholy, but happy, you know, bittersweet, or whatever you want to call it. Everything I saw made me cry.
2: I feel ya.
0: Menopause, maybe?
1: Maybe I'm menopausal.
3: Manopause.
1: I got manopause. What about you, Frog?
4: So my son was home for 10 days from college, and he left today for his summer internship. He's driving to New York, and this morning he left. And once again, he's been doing this for 3 or 4 years now. I know this is what happens, and this is the – he left this morning. I was a mess, cried, couldn't – just breaks my heart every time he leaves.
0: It's never easy. If they come home for 1 week at Christmas, you're like, oh, my gosh.
4: I know that they can't. I know he's got to go live his life. I know he's got to go do his own thing. But man, I just wish he could stay here with me for the rest of his life.
1: Oh, you're a great dad. I remember when he was younger, you cried when he came home.
4: I would have paid him to go to New York.
1: I know. That was a whole different world back then. Yeah. Anyway, I don't know what it is, you know, but you know, you got to get the feels, and sometimes the feels make you cry. Sometimes they make you laugh, but it's good. It's so great to have feeling, to feel things, you know? There's so many people who go through life who just don't have an ounce of feel. Ugh. You know, there's no feeling going on.
0: Yeah.
1: And I'd rather be a nut job.
2: You feel everything. That's the good stuff. And the bad days make the good days feel so much better, too. So it's important to feel all of it.
1: Yeah. Yeah. Sunshine's no fun and unless you come out of a rainstorm. Mm. Is that the line? What's the line? I don't know, something like that.
2: Yeah.
1: Anyway, we don't have money, but we have pots and pans. It is the free... This was actually a great title that Nate gave us. The free pot phone tap.
2: I like it.
5: That was scary, of course, though. That was scary. I'm going to give credit where credit is due.
1: Was that you?
6: You can take the credit.
1: thanks for our friends at Caraway. 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All right, who does the phone taps, Gary?
6: A listener does it all by themselves.
1: Oh, really? We just sit back and let someone else do it?
6: Yeah.
1: All right, you drive the ship. Here we go.
7: The phone, Elvis Duran. The Elvis Duran phone tap.
8: An email came into the show saying, my best friend Simone has been driving us nuts. She's asked me to do her a favor and pick up her wedding dress since she's so busy. And I told her, okay, I'll get it done. So why don't we have a little fun with her? Let her know that, well, something's happened to her dress. She will freak out. So all we need is a bridezilla, a puppy named Max, and Nicole, a friend who wants to phone tap her bridezilla friend, Simone. And then you have the combination for a great phone tap. This is one of those phone taps where they do the call. Let's listen in to today's phone tap.
9: Simone speaking. How may I help you?
10: Hey, girl. What's up?
9: Hey. How you doing?
10: I'm good. What you did this weekend?
9: We went to go see Medea. It was real fun. Did you see it?
10: Yeah, it was
9: alright.
10: I did some errands and stuff.
9: Did you pick up my dress?
10: Yeah.
9: For real? Did you pick it up?
10: Why? Yeah. Huh? But don't go off now. Don't go off, please.
9: You didn't get the dress?
10: No, I did get the dress, but.
9: But what?
10: I had a little problem with Max.
9: You had a problem with Max? What's that got to do with me?
10: He's not house trained yet, so he got excited with the dress.

0: Nicole,
1: he started humping on it and stuff. And
0: hold on a second.
1: Let me just explain, though.
0: Hold on a second. Don't say another word. You close this door.
1: Why are you closing doors and everything?
0: Nicole, what's wrong with my dress, Nicole?
1: Let me explain first. Hold on. Let me explain.
0: Speak up. Say something. What the hell?
1: So, Max just peed on it a little bit, which we could fix.
0: Your dog peed on my dress?
1: Hold on. Let me explain.
0: Nicole, I'm not even playing with you right now. Your dog on my dress?
1: Hold on.
0: Damn. Kidding me? Are you laughing right now?
1: Anyways. So he jumped on it. There's a little holes. There's some holes.
0: Nicole, your dog put a hole in my wedding dress? Are you calling me now at work? Why would you do that? Why didn't you call me when it happened?
1: We fixed it, though.
0: Nicole, you are not that stupid. Stop acting dumb right
1: what
0: now.
1: What do you mean?
0: You sound like you're laughing. You it's not funny, Nicole.
1: I'm not laughing because you spazzing out.
0: My wedding is in a week and my dress is up, Nicole.
1: We got a week. It'd be different if it was a
0: Nicole,
1: five months to get
0: my dress, and you acting like it's a joke. I cannot get another dress in a week. It took 5 months to get that one. Do you understand?
1: You tripping right now.
0: I'm tripping. You let your dog on my dress.
1: I didn't let him on his dress. I was in the kitchen cooking.
0: What the my dress was in the kitchen with you?
1: No, it was in the room.
0: You supposed to put it up and put that nasty little dog outside if you got my $2,000 wedding dress in your house.
1: Whatever.
0: Whatever?
1: For $2,000.
0: Nicole, I've been friends with you for a long time, but you know what? I'm going to slap the out of you next time
1: Come
0: I see
1: on,
0: you.
1: And
0: I'm
1: going to
0: slap
1: Come
0: your
1: on.
0: Little dog, too.
1: Simone.
0: Why you didn't tell me this earlier? Why you calling me laughing, playing, giggling when you up my wedding?
1: Giggling? What are you talking about? I'm going to help you.
0: How you going to help me, Nicole? You can't get me a new dress in a week?
1: I already feel bad enough about it, so just
0: You don't sound like you bad. You sound like you think it's funny. It's not.
1: Did you hear me laughing at all?
0: Fix my dress, Nicole. How you gonna fix it? You can't
1: my auntie,
0: fix it.
1: That's why I called you my auntie to go to fix it.
0: Bring me my dress. I want you to keep your little nasty dog away from my dress, and I don't want your Aunt TT touching it. I want you to pay for another dress and get it here in a week. And you know you can't do that, so you can't do for me right now.
1: Oh,
0: you always did some, Nicole.
1: You're just being dramatic.
0: It's my wedding dress.
1: Oh, my God. I wish I would have did nobody no favor.
0: And you think you're doing
1: and
0: me a favor right now by letting your dog on my dress?
1: Thanks I get for being a friend.
0: I know you didn't just say that to me. You know, I'm going to thank you, all right, next time I see your ass. I'm going to thank you. Bring it to me. Bring it to me right now.
1: Girl, you don't want to see this dress, girl.
0: You mean I don't want to see my dress? What happened to it, Nicole?
1: I didn't tell you everything he did.
0: Nicole?
1: You don't want to see it, right?
0: Nicole, what the happened to my dress, Nicole?
1: The dress to my Aunt TT. You know she used to be a tailor.
0: Nicole, your Aunt TT that made that 16-year-old birthday dress? She's not touching my wedding dress, Nicole. And it's not funny.
1: Maybe this is how you're not supposed to get married. I'm just
0: Nicole.
1: Right?
0: You don't decide who I marry and what I wear when I get married, okay? You're lucky if you can come anywhere near my wedding. I want my
1: stuff.
0: I want my dress. Bring me my dress, Nicole.
1: Let me try to fix it first.
0: Touch my dress, Nicole. Leave it alone.
1: You crazy.
0: Bring me my dress.
1: I'm going to try to fix it anyway, so I'm going to try
0: Nicole,
1: to fix it
0: Nicole,
1: don't
0: first. Fix it. Don't touch it. Don't do anything.
1: You don't
0: want to
1: see the dress. First of all, you don't stop yelling at me. First of all.
0: You're
1: a child. First of all.
0: You acting like my child.
1: Anyway.
0: I
1: don't
0: want to let a dog on a dress. I want to slap the out of you and your dog.
2: It's Scary Jones from Elvis Duran in the Morning Show. You got phone taps.
0: Oh, where's my dress? Nicole, where's my dress?
1: Right here, girl, wrapped up in plastic about 15,000 times, girl.
0: Nicole, bring me my dress. I'm not even playing with you.
3: The Elvis Duran phone tap.
4: There you go. We didn't have a lot of those in the phone tap vault, right? Just every once in a while, we'll find someone who says, I'll do the phone tapping. She did a great job.
5: She did.
4: Excellent. Anyway, that was your free pot phone tap. We could come up with a better name, couldn't we?
6: I like
5: free pot.
4: All right, free pot. All right. Hey, Alexandra, how are you?
7: Yeah. Good.
4: You just did it. You're caller 100. You just won an incredible starter set from Caraway. You're going to love this.
7: Awesome.
4: You're going to love it. You're not going to get out of the kitchen ever again. You're going to be addicted to cooking with your caraway. You're going to love it. If you go to carawayhome.com, check out the colors, pick your color, let us know which color you want. We'll send it out to you. And thank you for all listening, right. Alexandra. We appreciate it.
7: Thank you so much. We listen to you every day.
4: Oh, see? People do listen, huh?
5: Thank
4: no
5: God.
4: One believe me. All right. Thank God someone's listening. Thank you, Alexandra. Hold on one second. So can we do this again tomorrow? Can we give away more caraway tomorrow?
5: You're the boss there, Duran.
4: Oh, that's right. I'm the boss.
5: Yeah. Not sure if you're aware.
6: Whenever we do this, if we ever have the pots and pans, people text me all day long, so you guys have an extra set. Can I get some of those? I'm like, no, get
4: them. It's crazy. People would do anything for these pots and pans. Okay, well, listen tomorrow. I'll give you a set. Again, if you want to just buy your own, go to carawayhome.com. Pretty cool. Danielle. Where's Danielle?
5: She went to go to the bathroom 5 minutes ago. I think she may have fallen in.
6: Uh-oh.
4: Oh, God. Hope she wasn't sucked in like that guy
6: sucked into
4: the airplane engine.
6: That's terrible.
4: Do you think if we went to the bathroom right now, Danielle's feet would be going around and around in the toilet?
6: Someone needs to go check.
4: Should someone go see if she's okay?
5: I can't go in.
2: This is so unlike
6: I'll
2: her.
6: Go.
5: You'll go.
4: Well, thank you, Gandhi. I like the guys just sitting there.
2: Well, I can't go into the ladies' room.
5: Oh, here
4: you
5: she
4: can.
5: Is.
4: There you are. We were worried about you.
8: In the bathroom.
4: I said we should go check on you.
8: What?
4: We said we should go check on Danielle. Oh, she could be like that guy that fell into the engine in the airplane, going around and around and around in a toilet.
8: Sorry. How long were we back on?
5: A good 2-3 minutes.
8: Nobody texted me.
6: We were going to come get you.
8: Oh, I had to go.
4: What do you mean? No, it's all of a sudden it's our fault it's that you didn't make it back in time.
8: But I had to really go, so sorry.
4: Oh, did you go shushy?
8: No, just pee-pee, but I was holding it for so long and I swear it was the longest pee in my life.
4: Wow, God, I love those. They're so relieving.
8: Yes. So I apologize.
4: Hey, what was that Reddit topic you saw in the am I an a-hole section yesterday?
6: Oh, about the kidney?
4: Yes.
6: Do you want the whole breakdown of it right now?
4: Yeah, just okay. give us the line, the tease.
6: Okay, a woman was left at the altar in front of 400 guests, friends and family, and the guy who left her never reached out, never talked to her again. It was basically, I wasn't ready for it, I'm done, I'm out. Didn't apologize, never sent flowers. Fast forward years later, she's been to therapy, she's worked through it, she said she's healed, she feels better. Mm. His family reaches out to her and says he's in kidney failure. Based on blood tests that they did before they got married, they know that at the very least she is a good match for him blood-wise. Mm. Will she come get more tests? Because now they want her kidney and, you know, they think that this could be her purpose to, you know, just really prove that she's over it.
4: Hold on. Don't everyone vote. Let's not say anything. Let's get into this in a minute. I want to see what you guys are thinking.
6: Right.
4: All
6: would
4: right.
6: you give your ex your kidney after being left at the altar?
4: The guy that ghosted you at the altar. I bet a lot of people would say yes. A lot of people would say no. Let's find out more about that. Text us if you want it. 55-100.
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5: Happy Monday!
6: Yay. Wow.
7: Happy Monday!
5: I'm with him. I didn't want that weekend to end. It was such a great weekend. Anyway, we're doing okay for a Monday.
6: Yeah.
5: Hey, I want to get you and your family on board a Norwegian cruise line ship. I'm thinking maybe two rooms, put four people in each. The kids can have a room. The adults can have another room. Send you to the Bahamas and also Norwegian's exclusive private island, Great Stirrup Cay. Or Great Stirrup Key. You can say it either way. Mm-hmm. This cruise is it's going on August 10th through the 14th. You will be doing a four-night family escape with Norwegian Cruise Line. Two cabins each for four guests, all designed for easy time together in space. You can unwind. And then when you get to Great Stirrup Key, you've got lots of room to run. This thing is amazing. We're going to open it up just for you. It's an incredible, incredible time with your family, a four-night family escape on Norwegian. Again, it's August 10th through 14th. If you want to win this, simply go to ElvisDuran.com and tell us why you think your family deserves to hang out together. Family time on a Norwegian cruise ship? Absolutely. It's Norwegian Getaway. I'm gonna go ahead and assign that ship for your family. Yeah, Nate, any thoughts?
7: If I won that, I'd keep the room to myself and then put everybody else together.
6: I like
5: seriously.
6: That.
5: Okay.
7: Right?
6: Yeah.
7: Like you want okay. a little peace and quiet. Uh-huh. You did all the hard work.
6: For sure.
7: You want it. You get your own room.
6: You're still sharing.
7: Yeah.
6: Yeah.
7: I mean, I'm sorry. You're going to cram in there.
5: Okay.
7: Me in here.
5: Okay. Figure it out any way you want. Yeah. You can figure it any way you want. But you can do four people in each room, so you can take the whole family.
6: Yeah, that's
5: if cool. you want to do it, simply go to ElvisDuran.com, get the rules, and sign up to win. We love Norwegian. This is going to be a great escape. You're going to love it. Let's see what else is on our minds. We're about to go around the room, see what's on the minds of people in the room. Let's do that now. Hit the music, Scary. And coming up, we got to talk about this kidney story. She was at the altar wearing her dress. He didn't show up to marry her. Mm. Ghosted her. And then years later, come to find out he needs a kidney. And they're a perfect match.
6: Yeah.
5: So I want to see what you think about this. I love some of the responses, people texting in. Mm. What was your favorite, Gandhi?
6: Absolutely not. Let him die.
5: Okay, there's that one.
6: Oh, my God. Yeah.
8: Wow.
5: All right. With that said, let's go around the room. I'm going to start with you, Danielle. What's on your mind today?
8: All right. So I got to take my mom to see a Broadway show over the weekend. I saw Just in Time again. If you remember, I originally saw it with Jonathan Groff. Now I saw it with our boy, Jeremy Jordan.
5: Right.
8: It is the Bobby Darin story, Splish Splash. I was taking a bath. I mean, it was amazing. So it is amazing to me how people go to Broadway and follow their favorite Broadway stars. I was sitting next to these two girls. Now, Jeremy Jordan has only been in this show this month, May, okay? They have seen him 7 times already.
5: Wow.
8: And they have come from Virginia every time to see him. They knew all the choreography. They were doing all the dances in the seats. They're coming back next week to see him. That's how much they love Jeremy Jordan. There were people that were wearing Jeremy Jordan t-shirts, Jonathan Groff t-shirts. I was having discussions with people on the bathroom line like, who did you like better in the show? Because the show is really tailored to both of them. They kind of made some tweaks for Jeremy Jordan for the show. But it was, again, so fantastic. I absolutely love it. One of my favorite shows. Elvis, I'm taking you to see it soon. I know you saw it with Jonathan Groff.
5: Well, I know, but you've seen it 17 times.
8: I don't care. I will see it 17 more. And yeah. I know you saw Jonathan Groff, but I want you to see Jeremy Jordan.
5: Okay.
8: So that'll be next.
5: You know, you don't have to go. You can sit this one out if you want.
8: Unless you don't want me to go.
5: No, I didn't say that. I just, you're a little crazy, to be honest.
8: Yeah, no, I want
5: you're the crazy. Daniel's the crazy theater lady.
8: I am.
5: Okay, all right.
8: So,
5: it's a date.
8: Just in time, you're going to love it. It's so great. Take your mom, take your grandma,
5: perfect.
8: Take your kids.
5: Thank you.
8: Yes.
5: What about you, Gandhi? What's on your mind today?
6: All right, I read a really great quote the other day, and I thought we should all enjoy this. It said, if what you have to offer on your menu is not enough, offer your absence. Salt is not on a menu, but you certainly feel when it's not there.
5: Ooh.
6: And I was like, ooh, that is so good. Don't try to convince people that you're worth something and they should pay attention to you. And, you know, I'm here. Don't yell about it. Just take yourself away from a situation. It's not good for either person to try and force something. But if you're not there, maybe someone will feel that you're absent. And if they don't, then you just move on with your life. But absence is an important thing to offer when nothing else is working.
5: Huh. Right. Yeah, yeah, absence is something. Yeah. It is an offering.
6: It truly absence. Is.
5: It's a statement. Hey, Nate, what's up with you?
7: Take a chance every once in a while. Take a chance in life. So on Friday, I went and saw my boy Mike, my barber. And I always get the same haircut, part to the side, short on the sides, keep it kind of long on the top. And I looked at him and I go, I need to change it up. And he goes,
5: that is such a Nathie. What else you got?
7: I need to change it up. And he looks at me and he goes, do you trust me? And I said, no. And he goes, good. And he just starts cutting. And I got to tell you.
5: It looks great.
7: At first, I'm like, what the hell did you do? But over the last 2 days, damn. I love this haircut.
8: I like it. You look great.
7: Danielle and Gandhi both said, your hair looks great.
8: Yeah.
7: So, Mike, I trust you now.
5: Good. Good. You look great. You look awesome.
8: You look so good.
5: Scary. What's up with you today?
0: Listen, a little known fact about me. I've never worn a piece of jewelry in my life. I'm not a watch guy and any of that stuff. No accessories like that. However, I've become obsessed with, you know that fancy company, AP, that make those crazy watches?
6: Yes.
0: They're doing a collab with Swatch.
6: Oh, my God.
0: Guys.
6: Yeah.
0: It's called the Royal Pop Collection, and they drop Saturday. You've got to see these colorful, awesome watches. You're going to be able to afford an AP, people.
7: No,
0: maybe.
7: You're not.
0: No, you're not.
7: No, you're not.
0: Hold on.
5: How much are they?
0: They're retailing for $300. It's within my range as a splurge.
5: Okay. Well, no, it's within your range because you're talking about them. How much did you not pay for this watch?
0: No. My point is, No. I want
5: did they give
0: one.
5: You a watch? Did they give you a watch?
0: No, I want one. Apparently,
5: is this what this is about? Yes. You're gonna get a watch?
0: I want to buy one. I just want access to
5: one. No. You're angling for a free watch right now. No, Do you guys hear it?
0: No, I will pay retail. The thing is, everyone's saying that
6: you need to have access because there's a very limited amount of them coming out. That's what you want.
0: As soon as they drop, they're gonna be gone.
8: Maybe on eBay.
0: I want my first watch ever. I've never worn. I had a Mickey Mouse watch in first grade.
5: All right, I gotta cut you off. I think you've done enough.
0: I want to buy one.
5: Scary.
0: Yeah.
5: We'll get you a watch. Don't you worry. But you've said enough. You really shouldn't oversell. Because I know he's gonna have this watch.
0: This is a thing that's going on. In life.
6: People are obsessing over this. Brandon is like, I'm getting an AP. I said, no, you're not. You're getting a Swatch. That's fine.
0: Do you see the colors?
8: I haven't seen them.
6: Beautiful.
5: Okay. Okay. Well, you're now on 15 minutes talking about this watch.
0: Sorry, guys.
5: All right, but you've done it. You've done a great sales job. You're going to get your watch. Watch it happen.
0: Watch it happen.
5: You see that happen?
9: Hey-o.
5: Hey, Froggy, what are you angling for today for free?
9: Hey, I'm not. I got had by Amazon over the weekend. So Amazon now, when you go to return something, sometimes a lot of times it's free, but now they're charging you to go some places, and like Whole Foods and Kohl's is free returns. So we go to take something back. 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But Lisa's like, no, we'll take it back to Kohl's for free, save $4. 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
7: Yep.
9: We ended up buying crap at Kohl's. I lost money on this return. I'm telling you right now, they know exactly what they're doing.
7: Yep.
9: They get you in Kohl's, and you're like, oh, it's cheaper if I buy it today. And we end up spending money. I'm like, I would have been much better off if I went to the UPS store, spent my $5, returned it, and moved on. But I lost money, but I learned the lesson. I won't do it again.
5: Oh, yes, you will.
6: Big retail, gotcha.
5: Big retail.
9: Mm-hmm. God.
5: I love that. My favorite line is, the more you spend, the more you save.
9: Oh, whatever. Okay, the more you lose.
5: I got it. Hey, Claudia, thank you for hosting me here in Miami for the past week and a day.
10: Anytime. Well, you're always welcome.
5: I'm coming back in a couple of weeks, so there you go.
10: Yay.
5: I'm not done. I'm not done with Miami. When it is so brutally humid and hot, maybe I'll take a few days off.
10: Yeah, okay. I would too.
5: What's on your mind today?
10: All right, so this is for Danielle and any Disney lover. Costco, I saw this morning, has Mickey Mouse pasta.
5: Really?
10: It's like a 3-set, and it's all different shapes, and now I just want to go to Costco and get my Mickey Mouse pasta and make pasta for today.
8: Oh my gosh, that's so cool. I have to see if they have it over here. I love that.
5: Wow. Look at
10: that.
5: Thank
10: you.
5: They have a shifty way of branding everywhere. Now your pasta bowl.
10: Yes.
5: I see ears.
10: Yep. It's so cute, though. Like, it just makes you want to eat more and more pasta.
8: It does.
5: You don't have to convince me. All right, I've got to get to Costco and buy some of that. Now, are you talking about it so you can so that maybe they'll send it to you for free, like Scary's watch?
11: Yeah,
8: free box of pasta.
11: Free box of pasta, Mickey Mouse shaped pasta. I'm here.
5: Look at
11: yes.
5: That. Down
11: a little
5: for that?
11: Pesto sauce. Ooh, yes.
5: I'm in. All right. So Costco exclusively, or do you think other places have?
11: I only see it in Costco, and it's like the three different set. I'm looking for it right now.
5: Right. All right.
11: It looks so good.
5: Daniel's in. Look at that. Daniel's already put in Costco.
8: Bye.
5: On the
8: I'm
5: list.
8: Leaving.
5: All right. And thank you for taking such good care of us. We appreciate it. We love you, Claudia. Claudia, by the way, is a member of our family.
8: Yeah.
5: You know what? Just one day you look up and you have a new little sister.
11: I love it. Thank you for making me part of your family and letting me be part of it.
5: Well,
11: I really appreciate it.
5: We love you. We love you. All right. Costco. We all go for pasta. All right. Let's get into this. If he jilted you, if he left you at the altar, would you give him your kidney?
11: Absolutely.
5: It's
11: not.
5: As clear as that. No, you're a no?
11: No.
5: Okay. Let's take the vote. Danielle.
8: No.
5: Gandhi.
8: No.
5: Nate.
7: No.
5: Scary.
0: No.
5: Froggy.
9: Hell no.
5: All right, so we all said no.
8: Wait, you said no too? Yeah.
5: Would
8: you?
5: I would say no.
8: Okay.
5: No, I'm not going to give you my kidney. No. Look, you know what? Giving your kidney is such a personal thing, first of all. And I would do it for someone who I just totally loved. And I got to be there for them because they're always there for me. This guy just left her at the altar.
8: Mm-hmm. Right.
9: And she should do the same thing. She should schedule the surgery. And get him like all in the operating room and then don't show up.
8: And then you say, oh, so sorry,
9: oh,
8: couldn't
9: I
8: make
9: forgot.
8: It. Couldn't make
9: sorry,
8: it.
9: Sorry, couldn't make it.
8: Well, yeah, you don't say no. anything because apparently he never said anything.
9: Damn, correct.
5: Right.
8: Just left her.
5: But then, you know, you're going to have a lot of people say, well, let's talk about forgiveness. All right. How does that apply here?
11: I could forgive you and not give you a body part.
8: Right.
5: Right.
8: And also,
5: yeah.
8: He didn't do anything to get her forgiveness. Like, if he explained to her what happened or, you know, I just, you know, you know what I mean? Like, it doesn't feel like he did that. He just kind of left her, never gave her an explanation. So why am I giving, get the hell out of here?
11: Yeah, I don't know about that. To be embarrassed in front of all your friends and family, never get any type of resolution, go through therapy and spend years of your life trying to rebuild. And then the first time he or somebody from his family reaches out is, hey, I need your kidney.
8: Yeah. Nah.
11: Are you crazy?
8: You say go scratch.
11: Absolutely not. Yeah, no way.
5: Do you have anyone in your life who just, they take advantage of you constantly, and not only because they can get away with it, but because you allow them to get away with it?
11: Yeah, that's usually mm-hmm. how that happens.
5: Like right? a pushover kind yeah. of thing? Because yeah. I've been accused of being a pushover when it comes to certain people and some things, and I let them get away with murder, and I, whatever, mm-hmm. I forgive them and move on. But no, at some point in your life, you have to start taking the stand that, oh, no, I'm not going to let anyone take advantage
8: right.
5: of me.
8: Right.
5: You take
8: yep.
5: advantage of me once, that's enough. That's, yep. you're out. There's no three strikes. There's one strike. You're done.
8: Yeah.
5: But he may die. Now, how would you feel if he passed away? I mean, you'd be okay? You'd be able to live with that?
11: I mean.
5: Well, that's the question, you know.
8: Yeah, that is the question.
11: I think you would have to, right, be able to live with that. Otherwise, you have to give up that kidney. But, I mean, I could die today, walk out the door, get hit by a car. You never know.
8: True.
7: Exactly.
5: This text, Catholic in me says I should give my kidney if I can, because it's the right thing to do. However, the woman in me says absolutely not.
8: No.
11: Yeah.
5: He does not deserve any part of my body because he stood me up at the altar.
8: Right.
9: Right.
5: So I'll save my kidney for a family member or someone who is truly in need. That's the thing. You're born with two kidneys. You might as well keep them operating because someone you really do love may need it.
11: Yeah. Yeah. Or you may need it down the road.
5: You may need your own kidney.
8: Right.
9: Good don't God, waste minor. It on this slap nuts guy.
5: Slap nuts.
11: I think there should be a clause if you do give somebody a body part. And, you know, like George Lopez, his wife gave him a kidney and he cheated on her. He should have to give the kidney back.
8: Yeah. I mean, how? Well, you got to be
5: are you
8: a
5: kidding
8: real,
5: me?
11: No, I'm serious.
8: You got to be a piece of you know what
9: you
8: to
9: really
8: get
9: do.
8: A body part from somebody else and then go cheat on them.
11: You cheat on them? Give
8: really?
11: Me back my kidney. That's yeah, how this works.
9: They saved your life and you cheat on them?
11: Yeah.
9: You should have to give that
11: was
9: up.
11: It, give it back.
5: Wasn't this a news story recently? Where a guy or someone going through divorce wanted the kidney back. He wanted a body part back.
8: Oh.
5: And I'm thinking no court in the world would say, okay.
8: Yeah, no.
5: Get that kid. Let's rip that thing out of there.
9: Unless Gandhi was the judge, then he would.
11: Oh, yeah. Sorry, buddy.
5: Did you see the story?
11: Okay,
5: do you know what I'm talking about?
11: I looked one up, and I see a case here from 2009 where a doctor demanded that his estranged wife return a kidney that he donated or pay him $1.5 million, alleging that she had an affair after the transplant. I'm on board with that.
5: Wow.
11: Give it back.
5: What? Okay, let's say she doesn't have 1.5 million.
11: Yeah.
5: Well, it kind of would a judge actually say, okay, off with your clothes, we're going to rip that kidney out right now?
11: I have a feeling they would not, because that's probably like a death sentence, and I don't think you can just do that.
5: Exactly.
11: But what if you had a kidney contract beforehand? I'm loaning you my kidney.
8: Yeah, you can have it, but
11: it's on loan until you do something that pisses me off, and then I get it back.
8: Yeah.
10: But it has to be justified what pisses me off.
11: I think
5: what's that?
10: Like cheating.
8: Yeah.
10: Or, you know, like it has to be, it can't just be like, oh, you moved the water bottle the wrong way, give me my kidney back. No.
5: Well, I don't know. It just seems like if you donate a kidney, it no longer belongs to you. It belongs to them.
10: Unless you sign something beforehand. Yeah.
11: That it's on loan. Okay, you specify I'm loaning you the kidney, then you can get it back.
0: That's not a donation. It's a donation. You're giving it away.
11: No, I'm saying I'm not donating. I'm loaning it.
8: Guys, can the kidney go... Can it work like that? Can you transfer it again?
5: I mean, how many people can a kidney live in?
8: Right, like, maybe it's mine, Danielle.
9: It's like loaning a car.
8: And I get it, but maybe once it's in someone else's body, it can't be transferred back to you. Maybe it won't work.
9: I don't care who else gets it. I don't want them to have it anymore because they cheated. So then it's like my car. I just take it back from you. I don't care who drives it. You're not driving it.
8: All right. Well, I get that. All right.
9: It's not your kidney anymore.
5: I have another text here. What would Jesus do?
11: I'm not Jesus. Never claim to be Jesus.
8: It's not very Catholic of me to say no, and I get that. But you know what? Listen.
5: Okay. Okay, Carrie on line 20. She said she would definitely give the kidney. Let's see.
11: Wow.
5: Okay, well, let's see what she has to say. Hi, Carrie.
12: Hi.
5: Hello. So you, without doubt, this guy left you at the altar, embarrassed. He broke your heart, never explained to you why he left you there. And then years later, his family calls and says he needs that kidney because we know you're a match. You would give the kidney, you say?
12: I would not be able to live with myself if I didn't. I absolutely would.
5: Wow.
11: You're a nice person.
5: You're a very nice person.
12: I don't know about that. I just couldn't do it. I was thinking about somebody who hurt me a lot, and if he called, I would give him my kidney.
11: Whoa.
5: Mm. Yeah, you know, that's a good exercise. Think about someone who really, truly screwed you over. And you get a call from them saying they need a kidney. Would you?
11: Oh, I yearn for that day.
5: Oh, really? You're yearning to say no?
11: Yeah, call me for the kidney. Not happening.
5: Yeah,
12: in my head I would want to say that, but I would do it.
8: I have guilt like she does. Like, I always will feel like, oh, I feel so guilty I didn't do it. So I say I don't want to do it and I wouldn't do it, but I don't. Now, you know, she makes me think.
5: I like this texter. I read the text a second ago. What would Jesus do? This now new text says Jesus wouldn't have jilted someone at the altar.
11: Exactly.
5: Right. Okay.
8: True.
5: All right. So what would Jesus not do? Sure. All right. All right. Well, look, I'm loving your logic, and thank you for listening to us, Carrie. And have a great day. Thanks for calling.
12: You too. Thanks so much.
5: There you go. Everyone. Thank you. I can think of one person I would not give a kidney to.
11: Only one?
5: Wow. Only one.
11: Wow. Okay.
5: Well, I mean, as far as in my circle.
11: Okay. I think there's only one person I would give a kidney to.
8: Your sister.
11: Yeah. She can have both of them.
5: What if I need a kidney? You're not going to give me a kidney?
11: Maybe I'd give it to you. We'd have to work it out. We'd have to talk about things.
5: Do you have to sign some contract?
11: I will loan you my kidney until you piss me off.
5: Oh, my God.
9: I would also need to know that you're going to be responsible with my kidney.
11: Right.
9: Like, what are you going to be doing with that thing?
11: Right.
5: Oh, no. I'll go to the bar and hang out, have some drinks. No, I need your liver.
9: Willy nilly with my kidney.
5: I need your liver.
11: No.
5: No one's giving me a liver.
11: I know what you're going to do to that thing.
5: All right. Something to think about. Danielle, you haven't done a report in hours. Can we do one coming up in a second?
8: Sure.
5: All right. Hang on.
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0: Hey, I got to send a shout out and thank you to Hannah. Hannah is the manager at this most amazing restaurant here in Miami called Yamashiro.
3: Ooh.
0: And Gandhi and I went there last week with some friends.
3: Oh, my God.
0: The best.
3: Yeah.
0: Well, on that same floor is a vinyl lounge. It's called 400 Vinyl Room. And it's run by Yamashiro, and Hannah manages that as well. And I'd never been to a vinyl lounge. So a friend of mine and I, we went. We were sitting in there, and they had a DJ. She was excellent. All vinyl. It's all, you know, albums. And the sound system was just really great. It wasn't too loud. You could actually have a conversation, but it sounded so good. And she was popping all sorts of songs from, let's see, she played a little Motown. She'd play some stuff from like the 1980s and 90s. I mean, also, there was really no format. It was just everything. Mm. It just sounded good. I could have sat there and listened to albums that she was playing, these songs she was tracking, for hours. I could have stayed there for hours.
3: Oh, wow.
0: We were there for a good couple hours. Had a couple of cocktails. It was so fantastic. True lounge. It was a lounge, without doubt. If you wonder what a lounge is, this is it. This is the ultimate lounge. It's called 400 Vinyl Room here in Miami. Fantastic. I got to find some places like that at home in New York.
3: Yeah, absolutely.
0: Was just it little small rooms? What?
3: Yeah. Inside or outside or both?
0: Oh, this was inside.
3: Okay.
0: Mm. And the sound, like I said, the sound was just incredible. Mm. It's probably a little bit larger than our control room there in New York. It wasn't huge.
3: Oh, wow.
0: Nice little seats, you know. They set us down our little reserved tables. It was cool. Yeah, scary.
4: There's nothing like the crackle of a record. And when hearing that vinyl, there are these warm tones. There's something about hearing music played on vinyl that is
0: without
4: just,
0: doubt.
4: It you can't reproduce it.
0: You don't get it from the digital stuff. Like the stuff we play here is all on a computer. It doesn't sound at all like vinyl. Yeah. Vinyl has that warmth.
4: Yes.
0: In it, well-rounded tones. You can't get that anywhere else. It just seems like a computer should be able to figure it out and make it sound like vinyl, but it doesn't.
3: I'm starting to think that all the computers and all the AI stuff is actually making everything worse. Like every time we get a technology update here, it's worse than before. Mm-hmm.
0: Yeah. I agree. Let's get some sound in here with Garrett.
4: Yes!
0: And we've got to get a Danielle report for the love of God.
5: Good Lord, that was loud.
0: Yeah, you just exploded over there. What do you have as far as sound goes?
6: All right, let's start with Kevin Hart. So the Kevin Hart roast was on Netflix last night. It was very long, but also very funny. So just some audio. We'll start with Tom Brady, who surprised Kevin Hart.
7: Or have you just been here screaming into that mic the last 2 years waiting for daddy to come home? Well, unlike your real dad, I actually showed up.
8: Oh, you son of a...
7: I do have a few words for you before I return to my affairs in Las Vegas. Oh, wait. Not supposed to talk about affairs in Vegas?
3: Oh, damn.
7: I think I broke another rule.
0: Oops, okay.
6: Yeah, and here's a montage of Jeff Ross, Shane Gillis, and Cat Williams.
9: Everyone loves you, Kevin Hart. What a story. Your dad was a street hustler and addicted to crack cocaine. So I guess being dependent on The Rock runs in the family.
0: That's good.
10: Kevin's dad wasn't there for him because he was addicted to cocaine, which is a lot more respectable than not being there for your kids because you're filming Jumanji 3.
11: Kevin, you're going to hear some things tonight that you're not familiar with. Those things are called punchlines.
0: Oh, wow.
6: Damn. All right, there you go.
3: Damn.
6: So it's on Netflix right now if you want to go back and watch that. All right, so the CEO of Uber shares what his rating is, and it's not what you think it might be.
12: It is a 481 now. I still have to build it up. I think I'm on the phone too much when I'm in the car. I asked the driver, you know, do you mind if I make a phone call? But, you know, I'm working on it. I'm increasing.
13: And Andy Cohen hinted that Bravo may tighten security protocols after the leaked Summer House Season 10 reunion audio. He admitted that the network is taking a closer look because when something like this happens, you look around a little bit. He also stressed that the leak was a big problem and it was the first in hundreds of reunions. So there you go. So they.

0: The photo was taken backstage at the 2024 Austin City Limits Music Festival. Dua Lipa's lawsuit claims that Samsung ignored her request to stop using her image. And so now she wants them to pay. How crazy? How did they think they could get away with that? Like, that's insane to me.
1: How much is she suing for?
0: She's suing them for $15 million in damages.
1: Ooh. Okay.
0: That's crazy. But, like, how do you think that that's going to be okay? Okay. Whatever. Cardi B spent her Mother's Day with ex-boyfriend Stephon Diggs and not her ex-husband. Let me start that again. Blah, blah, blah, blah, blah. So Cardi B spent her Mother's Day with ex-boyfriend Stephon Diggs and not her ex-husband Offset. She joined the former New Patriots player at a Mother's Day event hosted by his nonprofit. They posed for pictures. They were together. They looked a little cozy, as if maybe they rekindled. But who knows? There was some AI thing that came out about them like making out the other day. And I was like, I don't think this is real. But who the hell knows anymore what is real and what isn't? So Ben Affleck and Matt Damon got sued by the real-life Miami-Dade police officers who inspired their movie, The Rip. Now, if you haven't seen the movie, it's about the true story of a 2016 Miami Lakes narcotics raid, which became the largest money seizure in Miami-Dade history, with more than like $24 million in cash. So the real-life officers said that the movie unfairly damaged their reputation by portraying them negatively. And one of the officers said, when you rip something, you're stealing something. We never stole a dollar. And his attorney is saying, you know, my clients are now hurt for the rest of their lives, with everybody perceiving that they're dirty. And so now they want compensation. How about that? And the Ultimate Classic Rock put together a list of the oldest rockers on tour this summer. I will give you the top five. So Eric Clapton is 81 years old, and he's on tour this summer. John Anderson of Yes, 81 on tour. Paul Simon, 84 on tour this summer. Bob Dylan is 84, but he turns 85 in a few weeks. He'll be on tour this summer. And Mike Love of the Beach Boys, 85 years old, the oldest guy that will be touring this summer.
1: Damn. How crazy. I'm almost old enough to go on tour.
0: Get out of here. Stop it. What are we watching? The NBA playoffs continue. Of course, you've got the 24th season finale of American Idol. And don't forget the second season premiere of Tucci in Italy. And that is my Danielle report.
1: Let me make you feel old.
0: Oh boy.
1: This song, One More Time. Remember this?
2: Yeah. Mm-hmm.
3: Yep.
1: It came out 26 years ago.
0: Oh.
3: Wow.
1: Isn't that insane?
0: Uh-huh.
1: Still a great song, though.
0: One.

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3: This is surreal.
4: What?
3: You guys, you don't see this. We're in the Y100.7 studio and we have NBC6 on. And they're showing the segment that they recorded with us last week. Right now.
4: Oh, cool.
5: Oh, wow.
3: Look at Claudia's on there. We're all on.
5: Nice.
4: It's so fun.
3: It's so fun. It's a long segment, too. It's been going on for like 20 minutes. I don't know. But, you know, it was really cool. They wanted to do a story about how we work, you know, we can work anywhere. We work both in New York and Tampa and Miami at the same time. And so they're showing the screens, how we look at each other, how we work with each other. I'm impressed with us. Oh, no, like now they're showing video of me when I was much skinnier.
4: Oh, hello.
3: Oh, boy. And there's Charlie Puth interview. Mm. Wow, they have a lot of footage from our show.
4: Wow.
3: Anyway, so thank cool. you. Thank you, NBC6. I know. If you can get a copy of it, we'll
4: post it. Yes, I'm working on it as we speak.
3: Okay, that's so cool. We all look great.
4: Nice.
3: I don't. I look like...
4: Oh, stop.
3: But anyway.
4: Well, you're currently in the land of fixing it if you want to get some plastic surgery of any sort.
3: Well, speaking of, we have a friend who is under the knife right now getting his plastic surgery
4: wow.
3: done.
4: I'm excited for him.
3: Me too.
4: He's excited. So I was like, oh, yay. Okay, good.
3: And, well, I should be hearing from them soon.
5: Can't wait to see. Yeah,
3: this is the land of plastic surgery, is it not?
4: Yes.
5: How long does it take for like that to settle? Like if you get your whole face done?
3: Not long
5: no?
3: at all. Mine, I looked great like 2 days later.
5: Okay.
3: All the swelling went down. And now I need a retune. I need to tune this up. I'm going to look like Lisa Rinna.
4: Oh, God.
5: No, you don't.
3: Why not?
4: Does it?
3: Those massive lips. What?
4: Does it hurt to smile and like have facial expressions when you have a lot of these things done? Like
3: I
4: if you
3: know.
4: Get your face super tight.
5: I feel
4: does
5: like.
4: Does that hurt?
5: I feel like if you put a straw in your mouth after you've gotten so much done.
4: Yeah.
5: How do you suck like the content? Like nothing works. Like things are going to dribble out of your mouth, isn't it? Like how do you
3: yes.
5: keep, like the, seriously?
4: What a career.
3: I can't imagine a life without suction. Well, I don't know. You know,
5: I don't know.
3: I'll tell you what happened to me is, you know, now I have whiskers behind my ears.
5: Yeah.
3: Right? Which is interesting, the shaving back there. But also parts of my forehead are, I don't have a lot of feeling in them.
4: Oh, really?
5: Okay.
3: Yeah, a little bit. It's missing some feeling.
4: You don't really need a lot of feeling in your forehead. What do you touch?
3: Well, I don't know. As long as you get Botox up there, it doesn't matter.
4: Yeah.
3: I need to get that done. Yeah, Nate, what's up?
6: So this person we're talking about, his phone will no longer unlock for him when he looks at it, right?
5: Oh.
4: Yes, it will.
5: Are you sure?
6: You sure?
4: Yeah, because it does it based on your eyes. It scans your eyes
5: a lot.
4: Oh,
5: it does?
4: Yeah.
5: Okay.
3: Does it? I don't know.
6: Like,
3: it's a good thought.
6: Facial recognition. So I know, I mean, they do it at the airport now. Will it know it's...
5: Yeah,
6: him?
5: I don't know because I swear I was wearing a costume and it did not recognize my face.
4: Mm.
5: But had the same eyes.
4: Maybe,
3: wow.
4: And I don't know.
3: We need answers. Maybe by tomorrow's show we'll have some people help us out. All right. What was I doing here? I just went off on a tangent. I don't even know what
6: I don't
3: we
6: think
3: had
6: we
3: planned.
6: Had a plan for here, did we?
3: We have no plan.
6: Nope.
3: Good God, we have no plan. Oh, you know, okay, let's talk about travel. Air travel. I've always said this, I'll say it 1,000 more times. Everyone's IQ, including mine, everyone's IQ dips down at an airport.
4: Mm.
3: There's just something about the experience of getting out of your car and onto a plane that makes us kind of stupid. But it's also the same getting off of a plane. So Gandhi was, were you traveling back to New York from Miami?
4: Yes.
3: And you checked a bag.
4: I did. And I never check a bag, so I don't really encounter this often. But I think that people at baggage claim are insane because it's a little carousel. It goes around in a circle. At the end of the carousel, your things do not get incinerated. So I don't understand why people push you out of the way to grab that bag as soon as it comes onto the carousel from the conveyor belt. What is that about? It's crazy. If you didn't get there before me, pick a different spot. There's plenty of time. You're not in that much of a hurry. You can't wait for this thing to come around again or go and catch it wherever it is. You have to push people out of the way. I mean, They're stepping on women, on children, tripping over bags. It was crazy. I said, is this
0: right where it comes out of the little flaps?
5: Yeah.
4: Is it that serious?
5: Maybe
0: yeah,
5: if you
0: just
5: had...
0: walk down 12 feet, it's going to go right by you.
5: Wait, what if you have a connection flight? Because nowadays, don't they make you recheck your bag for a connection flight?
3: Sometimes.
5: Well, it depends
0: on if it's international.
5: Yeah, right. If it's international.
4: That baggage claim I was at, they wouldn't have international people coming right there. It was just a bunch of a-holes being a-holes. Our flight was on time.
5: Oh, boy.
3: Maybe they're afraid someone's going to steal their bag.
5: Please.
3: I've had people pick up my bag, and I've actually I ran to follow this guy out the door. He had my bag.
5: Oh.
3: And he looked at me like I was out of my mind. I said, well, no, I know that's my bag because I had something. I always have something on the handle, so I know it's my bag. Right. He said, oh, my God.
5: I mean, if you think about it.
3: He said, it looks just like my bag. I said, they all look alike. What's that, Danielle?
5: I mean, if you think about it, if that's what you want to do for poops and giggles, you can't just stand there and start stealing people's stuff.
3: You can.
5: And run it out with it.
3: You know what?
5: Really, right?
3: Back in the old days, they had people, they made you show your
6: tag.
3: Your tag.
5: Yeah.
3: To make sure you didn't take someone else's bag. But I hate to admit it, I got all the way home and opened my bag and it was women's underwear. So I'm like, I don't know. And I don't remember putting that in there.
5: That
3: I had, someone else's bag, and I felt like such an asshole because I took someone else's stuff.
5: Yeah.
3: Now everyone had to go through the process of returning it and, you know, whatever. Do I think what?
4: So you think this behavior is acceptable because there are bag thieves like you?
3: No. I think there should be some sort of order.
5: Of course.
4: Just wait.
5: Don't push people.
4: It's coming. It's coming back around. What you could do,
3: if you're not trusting people, and you want to keep your eye on the bag, then just walk with it. As it goes around, just go for a stroll.
5: Yeah,
3: and eventually, maybe you'll see a place where you can dip in without knocking people over and grab your bag.
5: Sometimes I ask someone to help. I'm like, hey, could you grab that for me? It's coming by you.
4: I don't mind that. Yeah. But some lady barreled past me and almost knocked me over and then couldn't get the bag off of the belt by herself. So she looked at me for help. And I was like, nah. You're good. You got this.
3: We're talking also about facial recognition. This text, I work for TSA. There have been many times when people come through, show their driver's license to check in at security, and the machine won't match it to the person standing there if they've had facial work done.
4: Wow. That's right.
6: I knew it.
3: Or a lot of weight loss.
5: Wow. So you got to go through the whole process, I guess, again, of getting all that stuff, right?
3: Damn. I guess so.
5: Wow. Ah.
4: That'd be tough at the airport.
5: Yeah.
4: You imagine you're so unrecognizable. They're like, sorry. No idea who you are.
6: Get out of here.
5: Wow.
3: One day my phone didn't recognize me. I think it was after a long night out. Like, my face was just beat to hell. I don't know. All right. So we want to play a song? What do you want to do? I feel like we have this overabundant amount of time.
5: Oh. Nate?
6: Yeah. Play a song there, Duran.
7: What do you want to play? How about something new?
3: What do you got?
4: Yeah, what's new
7: something
4: in there?
7: Something newer.
4: That changed quickly.
7: Olivia Rodrigo, you want to play Drop Dead?
3: I love that. Is it okay to play that? Is it,
7: sure, yeah. You can play that. Or some Zara Larsson.
3: Oh, I love Zara Larsson.
7: Midnight Sun?
3: Love that. Well, I don't know. It's being played a lot. It's being rotated a lot.
7: Let's do Olivia Rodrigo then.
3: Oh, we love Olivia Rodrigo. And so Gracie Abrams is coming in. Is she coming in tomorrow?
6: She's coming in on Friday, Elvis.
5: Oh,
3: cool.
5: Nice.
3: Love her. What has she got going on?
6: I think it's something got announced today, if I'm not mistaken.
3: What?
6: I think in... Can you say it? Because I think it's been announced. Hang on.
4: We are so prepared. It's disgusting.
3: This is the worst show ever.
4: Look at how we operate.
3: I tell you what, go look that up. I'm going to go ahead and play Olivia Rodrigo. And when we come back, maybe we'll have more information about the Gracie Abrams announcement. But maybe not. What a show.

0: Drop Dead, Olivia Rodrigo. All right, now in Gracie Abrams news, we were going to come back and announce the big announcement, but now we can't.
1: You can't.
0: Right?
2: No. Nope. Yeah.
0: We know what it is.
1: Yes.
0: But if you follow Gracie Abrams, she has a timer set for 12 p.m.
1: Yeah, it's so counting down on her website right now.
0: So we're assuming there's an announcement coming up at 12 p.m. East Coast time.
1: Which we, but, yes.
0: But she'll be on with us. Well, okay, then don't say anything else. Yeah. But she'll be on with us on Friday.
1: Correct.
0: Now, in BB Rexha news, New Religion. You know, we had her on the other day just to talk about this song. Well, not even the other day, several weeks ago. Mm-hmm. Right? Mm-hmm. And this song went number one. And this is all her without representation from a label, anything. I think she paid for it, didn't she?
3: She paid for the loop for this famous EDM loop that you'll hear here, which is so
0: So we gave you a new Olivia Rodrigo. We gave you we're giving you new BB Rexha. Is it New Music Monday?
3: Yeah,
1: feels like it.
0: I love this. This is New Religion. 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

0: Show.
1: Danielle, I think, is the last person on our show, that I'm aware of anyway, who actually TP'd a house, toilet papered a house.
2: Oh, yeah, yeah, yeah. That was about, a year ago.
3: Oh, yeah.
2: A year or so ago, yeah.
1: A year ago? It's been that recent?
2: Maybe it was 2 years ago. But the Ring doorbell's the problem because I got busted on the Ring doorbell in a couple of houses. My friend Claire texts me. She goes, Danielle, really? I see you on the Ring doorbell. So, a couple houses, though, I got, I got away with. And then the police did pull me over. And I did.
1: What happened?
2: I had all the kids in the car, and I did explain that I wasn't doing anything but toilet papering. We weren't doing anything with anything dangerous, or we weren't spraying anything that was going to ruin a house. And so he let me go on my merry way.
3: Wait.
1: Well, what?
3: Isn't it still illegal?
1: Yes.
3: Toilet paper somebody's house?
2: He let me go and said it was fine.
3: Good for you. Good for you. I just that much toilet paper in this economy. Yeah. I didn't know it was illegal.
1: But I guess it could be illegal.
2: Is it? I don't know.
1: In some municipalities.
2: It's not really.
1: Well, I got this story today out of Iowa. In Iowa, they now have a zero tolerance policy towards TPing someone's house.
2: Really?
1: Or toilet papering a house.
2: Even on Halloween, like the night before Halloween?
1: They're saying zero tolerance. Perpetrators will be arrested and charged with things like trespassing, criminal mischief, illegal dumping, disorderly conduct. They're saying it's a serious thing.
3: Yeah, vandalism.
1: Here's the issue. It looks all like fun and games, and it's kind of pretty, actually, to see all that toilet paper hanging from the trees. If it rains, you're screwed.
2: Yeah. If it rains, it's a mess.
1: It's there in the tree for weeks and weeks or until the next rain.
2: But if you do it on a night where it's not raining, if it's not raining, it's fun. I love coming out in the morning and going, oh, someone got me. There's toilet paper everywhere. I don't know.
1: Well, how do you clean it up?
2: Well, if it doesn't rain, it's easy to clean it up. You just, clean
3: but
2: it
3: does
2: up.
3: But don't you get it up way high? We used to get
2: they
3: it up so high.
2: No one gets it up that high.
3: We used to launch that thing like a football.
1: We would launch it all the way to the top of the tree.
4: No. We weren't so kind in my neighborhood. We would throw eggs at people's windows.
3: Oh, yeah, you can't do that.
4: That's
1: illegal.
3: Again, eggs in this economy? Are you crazy?
1: Are you nuts? It's like throwing ground beef. Yeah. So if you are caught and arrested and convicted of TPing a house in the state of Iowa, you'll be sentenced to fines and community service.
2: Wow.
1: Mm. But if it's a repeat offense, it ramps up to stiffer penalties, which may include jail.
5: Imagine that conversation, though. It's like, what are you in for? Oh, armed robbery. What'd you do? I toilet papered a house.
3: Yes, I did. You're going to get your lunch stolen so fast.
2: That's it.
1: So I love the fact that Daniel is that quote unquote mom who will go out with kids and TP someone's house.
2: I probably was my idea, knowing me. I was like, what's going on?
1: Are there other mothers in your neighborhood that do this? I mean, do they look down on parents that do things like this?
2: Oh,
1: with
2: it
1: their
2: wasn't
1: kids?
2: Just me. My friend Lisa came with me. Don't worry. She's just as bad as I am when it comes to stuff like that. But yeah, I don't know. I just think it's fun if it's not hurting anybody.
6: Mischief is fun.
2: Mischief. Yeah. I mean, when growing up in the Bronx, I'm sure with you growing up in Brooklyn, there were some things that they did that were not nice, like Nair bombs and stuff like that. Not cool.
1: Oh, God.
2: They would put them in like a sock or in an egg and hit you with it and then you get a bald spot. That wasn't cool. But
1: we had water balloons. We had water balloon fights in my neighborhood.
2: Yeah, that's fun. That's so much fun.
1: Well, it was until people started freezing them.
3: Oh, my God, that's just a boulder.
2: Yeah, that's not cool.
1: Oh, my God, that's not a good idea.
2: If it's innocent fun that no one's getting hurt, why not? It's,
3: So you do it differently.
1: My brothers used to have water balloon fights and they actually came into my parents' house and had a fight going on in my parents' house.
2: Oh my God.
1: And my parents were standing there just aghast. Oh my God.
2: Gosh.
1: What were you saying, Gandhi?
3: Oh no, Danielle does it differently than we used to do it.
2: Yeah.
3: Because when we used to toilet paper people's houses, it wasn't haha, I love you, gotcha. It was people we didn't like.
2: So it was very much a sign
3: of this person is pretty much getting picked on.
2: Really?
3: Yeah. So that's why I'm like, you can't do that. And I would like to apologize to anyone I did that to. I'm sorry.
4: We would take colored chalk, break it up, and put it in nylon stockings. And then we would kind of like smack each other with it.
2: Yes, I remember that too.
4: Then you get the chalk all over you.
2: Chalk bomb.
4: Chalk bombs, yeah.
1: Good God, you guys are evil.
2: Yeah. So I let me tell you, there were times where I would hide because they would say to me at school, "All right, Danielle," I'm like, "It's on after school." I'm like, "Ugh," and I would hide because I knew that chalk bomb was coming or whatever.
4: And there was a competition to have your shaving cream squirt the furthest. So you would take the Barbasol. No, hold on.
1: Were you doing this when you were doing measuring sessions?
4: The plastic nozzle. You would put it under the flame of your stove, just so the plastic would melt and it would go into a tiny little, you know, tiny little opening.
1: It sounds like you're freebasing or something.
4: Then you'd press the button on the shaving cream and it would squirt like a mile.
3: It's like the only time kids ever cared about science and physics.
4: Exactly. You know what I'm talking about, Danielle?
3: No.
1: A mile. Are you exaggerating when you say it's squirted a mile?
4: Yes, a mile. Of course I'm exaggerating.
1: Okay,
4: but
1: just
4: we would burn the tip of the nozzle of the shaving cream bottle.
2: And it would go further?
4: Yeah.
3: It's the same concept as if you put your thumb on the hose. The same amount of water is coming out, but smaller space.
4: Exactly.
3: So it goes farther.
1: I know, but then you're melting plastic on your parent's stove.
3: Yeah.
1: That would be a lot of fun.
3: Very crackish.
6: There was also a way you could mess with just a regular Bic lighter. And the flame would shoot out.
4: How'd you do that?
1: Yeah.
6: I can't remember.
3: Can still do that now. You just turn a little thing.
6: Yeah, but there's a way to mess with the nozzle so that it would be like
2: Let's not do that and burn your face off.
3: Crack flame.
1: It is such a freebaser thing. I don't know if you should be doing that for the kids or in front of anyone. All right, well, anyway, so pranks. Feel free to text us at 55100. What did you do that almost got you arrested and maybe almost beaten up? I'd like to hear from you. I think we're done. Are we good?
4: Yeah.
0: That is so stupid.
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1: Well, good morning. Happy Monday. It's Rach. More money to kick off your new week. So let's get into it right after Taylor Swift. I have that Delete Your Debt Cash Word here on Q. Elizabeth.

0: 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You know, sometimes with questionable judgment.
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2: You know, a lot of girls be thinking my songs are about them, but

Wonderful Mother's Day. Little did I know, Mother's Day actually has some heritage here in Philadelphia. Maybe where it all began. Let me explain coming right up after Somber and Homewrecker.

0: put you on. Okay, well, first things first, I have to watch this Instagram video because I literally knew nothing about Mother's Day being founded by Anna Jarvis, who was of Philadelphia. And if you hear music in the background, it's because I'm reading this as it plays for me. But Mother's Day, surprisingly, roots in Philly, started again with activist named Anna Jarvis. After her mother died in 1905, Jarvis became determined to create a national day honoring mothers and their sacrifices. Jarvis was living in Philly when she organized letter writing campaigns and pushed politicians and worked tirelessly to make Mother's Day an official holiday. In 1908, one of the first major Mother's Day celebrations was actually held in Philly's famous Wanamaker's department store in Center City, where thousands attended. And Jarvis chose the white carnation as the holiday symbol because it was her mother's favorite flower, which I think is so sweet. It looks like in 1914, President Woodrow Wilson officially declared Mother's Day a national holiday celebrated every second Sunday in May. So there you have it.
1: Okay. Then there you go.
0: Right? Isn't that so cool? And like Philly can kind of claim that as like, you know, we started it. So
1: yeah.
0: Thank you, Anna Jarvis, and happy belated Mother's Day.

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0: 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Monday Motivation starts with Olivia Rodrigo and the new music she has graced us with. Check this one out. It's called Drop Dead here on Q102, Philly's number one hit music station.

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1: All right, let's shoot your shot at winning some more money, right? 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

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It's Rach here on Q102, and I don't know if you saw, she was performing on the Today Show and performed so hard that her heel of her shoe literally popped off, snapped off, and she still finished the show. 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
1: 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So get to it and start practicing this one, because I'm sure you're going to want to know the words. It's called Fever Dream.

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So, I know we're not talking about it, but like, is Philadelphia okay? Like, we all literally just went silent after the Flyers got swept. But like, I think we all kind of gave up for the Sixers sweep. 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
2: 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And she owns that. 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However, she's also equally parts hilarious. Like, this is my girl. Go take a listen. We cackled the entire time, and I think we're getting our nails done together next time she comes to Philly. But anywho, check this one out. It's called Die on This Hill.

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what a queen Zara Larsson is. It's Rach here on Q102, and I don't know if you saw, she was performing on the Today Show and performed so hard that her heel of her shoe literally popped off, snapped off, and she still finished the show. And she just, like, rocked it, like, just on her tippy toes. What an icon. 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
1: Hi.
0: Hi, who is this?
1: Jackie.
0: Hi, Jackie. This is Rach. And in honor of a belated Mother's Day, do you know the history of Mother's Day, actually?
1: Give me a quick refresh.
0: Let me put you on. Okay, well, first things first, I have to watch this Instagram video because I literally knew nothing about Mother's Day being founded by Anna Jarvis, who was of Philadelphia. And if you hear music in the background, it's because I'm reading this as it plays for me. But Mother's Day, surprisingly, roots in Philly started again with activist named Anna Jarvis. After her mother died in 1905, Jarvis became determined to create a national day honoring mothers and their sacrifices. Jarvis was living in Philly when she organized letter writing campaigns and pushed politicians and worked tirelessly to make Mother's Day an official holiday. In 1908, one of the first major Mother's Day celebrations was actually held in Philly's famous Wanamaker's department store in Center City, where thousands attended. And Jarvis chose the white carnation as the holiday symbol because it was her mother's favorite flower, which I think is so sweet. It looks like in 1914, President Woodrow Wilson officially declared Mother's Day a national holiday celebrated every second Sunday in May. So there you have it.
1: Okay. Then there you go.
0: Right? Isn't that so cool? And like Philly can kind of claim that as like, you know, we started it. So
1: yes.
0: Thank you, Anna Jarvis, and happy

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1: It's Gandhi's three things you need to know.
2: 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A new production of Cat on a Hot Tin Roof is now on stage at Bucks County Playhouse in New Hope. 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You can check it out through May 23rd. 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
2: She won't be here until November, and we've got a whole summer to get through before then. So we'll just sit tight for a little while. Olivia Rodrigo, here she is with Drop Dead on Q102. It's Buster. I'm just walking in the door. I'll be here till 7 o'clock. If you want to hit me in the DMs at FM Buster, let me know what's going on.

All right, somebody very famous who's had a lot to say about Philadelphia before has called for the end of Philadelphia. He said it's over here. The dream is over. Wrap up the sidewalks. This city's done. Can you guess who? We'll explain next on Q102. Hang up.

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0: Is Philadelphia over? Are we no longer a big sports town? That's what Portnoy's got to say after getting swept twice this weekend. God, here's him.
1: One of our great American cities has fallen. One of our great American sports cities has fallen. You have those movies like Washington has fallen. Mm-hmm. Philadelphia has fallen. We're not talking about Charlotte. No. We're not talking about New Orleans.
2: Atlanta.
1: We're not talking about Atlanta. This is supposed to be one of the great sports cities in this country, and they've fallen. They can't claim that. I don't care if you're playing best of 5,000, the Celtics are down 499-0. The Knicks don't take over a building like that. You've never seen that in Boston, and we're close. This is disgusting. And I like those scumbags, but maybe it's all hyperbole. I even got the word right. Maybe they're all fat theater kids like Max who pretend and put in ponytails and do theatrics, but they don't care. This is disgusting. One of the great sports cities I thought in this country has fallen.
3: Well,
1: I had people DMing me being like, we only care about the Eagles. We're not a basketball town, not a hockey town.
2: That's
1: we don't
2: crazy.
1: Care about anything.
2: I believe they love this. They historically have loved the Sixers.
1: Yeah, Dork and Philly. Those are the
2: three. As far as East Coast, yeah. I mean, I think Chicago has a
4: same. Yep.
1: I can't believe it. And I didn't sleep because of it.
0: Well, listen, Portnoy, I can't disagree. I'm very frustrated, but at least we beat his Celtics.

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2: We're officially inside the 2-month mark. Taylor Swift set to become Mrs. Travis Kelce on July 3rd. It's coming. Maybe we'll see him down the shore celebrating with their in-laws this summer. Here she is.

Heads up, less than 1,000 tickets left for Nelly at Seaport Pier in Wildwood, Q, Jersey. That's right, the Q102 Beach Tour. 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Hang on.

for me today. It's busted commercial free on Q102. This study finds that your kids might look like your ex for the reasons that you would think. According to this study at the University of New South Wales, sounds fake, says even after you've moved on, you've torched their things, you've thrown it out on the porch, there still may be matching DNA around, and it could make its way. You know what I'm trying to say here.

Do you have any of those friends that are like experts on everything? They always got to give you a little fun fact. And you're like, shut up. Like, if you were really that smart, what are you doing sitting here with me? It's Buster on Q102. Like, for example, you got any friends that will be like, oh, it's not good to charge your cell phone overnight because it's bad for the battery. Well, that is a myth. As a matter of fact, I have the top five smartphone myths that you can rebuttal that expert friend of yours with. And I'm going to run through it next on Q102. Hang on.

the five myths that we believe about our phones. These are not true. Like, for example, charging your phone overnight could damage the battery. That is not true. Modern phones have what's called an auto stop feature so that when your phone's fully charged, it just stops charging. Also on this list, number four, closing apps saves battery. Not true. Apparently, it drains more battery to reopen the app later. Getting into your top three of cell phone myths, using your phone while charging is dangerous. That is not true. However, charging under your pillow is dangerous. It says never do that. Not because it's going to like fricassee your brain or anything, but it's just an overheating issue and it could set your house on fire. So don't do that. And the last myth that is not true about your smartphone is that if you have more signals, like the little signal bars, that you would get faster internet. Apparently that is not true. It has to deal with how many people are using your internet. Having a good signal or not doesn't matter. There is one true myth on your smartphone here, is that a low signal does drain your battery because your phone is constantly looking for more networks to attach to. So if you're in an area where you are not getting much signal, you're also draining your battery. So next time someone tells you that charging your phone overnight is bad for your battery, say, shut up, Dave.

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Watch the tram car, please. It's Buster on Q102. Can't wait for summertime. If you're getting down the shore in Wildwood, that's where we're going to be. The tram car just got an update. It's now, instead of being like powered by a little engine, its little engine is now a Volvo vehicle, and it's an electric vehicle too. So you're going to have a car that's dragging the tram car behind it now in Wildwood. So you're really going to want to watch the tram car. You get ran over with one of those. I know.

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2: Just announced Teddy Swims is going to be performing at the 52nd American Music Awards, coming to us live from Vegas. It's going to be on May 25th on Memorial Day. Okay. So you can watch Teddy Swims perform, Keith Urban, 21 Pilots. Yeah. Also, Taylor Swift is in the lead with like 9 million nominations, so she's going to clean up. Anyway, here's Teddy Swims now on Q102.

Most popular baby boy names. It's Buster, commercial free on Q102. Are you expecting? You got a baby on the way? If you do, if it's a boy, I'm running through the list here. As a matter of fact, top 10. All right. Number 10, Lucas. 9, William. Oh, that's a old school. Making a comeback. Call him Little Billy. Number 8, Mateo. I like that. Number 7, Elijah. Number 6, James. Number 5, Henry. That's old school. I feel like some of these are like people's like great grandpa's names, right? Number 4, Theodore. Number 3, Oliver. That was my first dog's name. Number 2, Noah. And number 1, Liam. All these names sound like One Directioners, right? 4.

We're getting close, man. The Q102 Beach Tour is coming. Starting Memorial Day weekend, we'll be at Seaport Pier in beautiful Wildwood, Q, Jersey. That's actually going to be the home of our big show that's July 30th. Nelly will be on stage, as well as tons of local DJs. Nico Oso will be opening up for him. Come on, baby. Yeah, so if you want to grab tickets, it's over halfway sold out now, but Q102.com/Nelly. Get your tickets, and let's enjoy some time down the shore.

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1: Well, this is crazy. If you're on Bumble, you will not be swiping by the end of the year. That's right. It's Buster on Q102. Bumble's actually how I met my wife. True story. Even though I like to tell people that I saved her from a burning building. But the swiping thing is probably more believable. Anyway, Bumble is getting rid of the swipe. The CEO said that they're preparing for something that is going to be revolutionary in the world of saying yes or no to a potential date. And it will not be a swipe. And she didn't say what they're replacing it with either. But they said by the end of this year, no more swiping to say that you want to see somebody naked on Bumble.

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2: 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You can look forward to plenty of tree planting and park cleanups, or you can love Philly parks in other ways during some of the week's free or low-cost events. 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A new production of Cat on a Hot Tin Roof is now on stage at Bucks County Playhouse in New Hope. The Tennessee Williams play follows a wealthy Southern family gathering to celebrate the birthday of its patriarch, Big Daddy. 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You can check it out through May 23rd. And finally, all late spring and summer, Longwood Gardens' glorious fountains come to life during the attraction's annual Festival of Fountains. Daily Main Fountain Garden performances start at 11:15 a.m. and run every 2 hours throughout the day. 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

All right, somebody very famous who's had a lot to say about Philadelphia before has called for the end of Philadelphia. He said it's over here. The dream is over. Wrap up the sidewalks. This city's done. Can you guess who? We'll explain next on Q102. Hang up.

Remember when Bieber performed this song in his underwear? It's Buster on Q102. I'm up out of here. Nico Oso is next after 7 o'clock. I'll be back tomorrow. You can catch me same time. In the meantime, follow me on social media at FM Buster. Peace.

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2: 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A heavy load to hold tonight. You could feel the weight in the air from my Sixer fans, my Flyer fans. Oh, man, what are we going to do? We got to take one step forward, right foot in front of the left. The only way to start your Monday, your new week, is with some new music from Alex Warren. It's Fever Dream.

You know, Philly, Jersey, Delaware, I think we learned a very, very valuable lesson over the weekend. It is Nico Oso. It is time for the night show on Q102. And there's no better way to end your Monday than with some motivation. And I think we all need it. The lesson that I learned, you're not going to win them all. Sometimes you're not going to win any. But what you have to do is get through. At the end of the day, the day's got to end. How are you going to get back up? How are you going to take that next step forward? And that's what tonight is all about. Do I have jokes? Of course. Of course I have jokes. But there, with love and with light, we can maybe get through this hardship. Oh, my goodness. I can't believe it. It's NICOOSO Music, Q102 Philly. All hits, no misses, no games, no gimmicks either tonight. Expect the unexpected. You never know who might stop through and try and help me lift the weight tonight. Oh, you could feel the energy in the air. It's okay, Philly. Let some air flow through your hair. It's a good time on the way home. Let's take the ride.

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2: 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Tomorrow, looking a lot warmer. And as time goes on, I'm sure we'll forget about losing 8 playoff games in a row. Oh, I just remembered the pain.

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1: 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It's Drop Dead on Philly's number one hit music station, Q102. Everybody will be at a bar getting tipsy, specifically the Skyline stage at the Highmark, man. October 6th, tomorrow, Talk Back Tuesday. You could win your way in to see Shaboozy just by listening on that iHeartRadio app. Click the little red mic, talk back for those tickets. Let us know the keyword you heard. We'll let you know if you can go.

0: Oh my gosh, is right. It's Nico Oso and it's the Night Show. Commercial free right now on Q102. And I got emotional during that last song. I could not believe that we have found ourselves in this position, 0-8 in the playoffs. The city is hurting. I can't do it by myself. So I made a phone call. I told you earlier in the show to expect the unexpected. And tonight I brought in the fun. The party. Some of my best bros coming from Trolley Square, Wilmington, Delaware. It's Speedy Records joining the Night Show. That's Joey G.
1: What is up, everybody?
0: Yes, sir. Kelsey, what up?
2: What's up, guys?
0: Brandon.
3: How we feeling?
0: And that's DJ Brazy over there, by the way. Like Jay-Z. GOAT. Legend. I can't wait to share the stage with you guys this Sunday. Joey, tell them what we got. The places to be, people to see. Where should we be this Sunday?
1: Well, there's no place else to be on Sunday except Speedy Sunday.
0: What is that?
1: We're taking it to Trolley Square. We're throwing an open-air house music experience. Outside, it's going to be 86 degrees.
0: Woo!
1: There's going to be nowhere else to be on Sunday.
0: Oh, yeah. So we're saying, you're talking boots and cats? Are we
1: talking
0: house music?
1: Oonce all day long.
0: Okay.
1: It's going to be great.
0: Now you're talking my language. We're going to talk more about this event coming up in just a few songs. The number 71021 if you want to join the Q crew, or you can send me a DM, a signal on Instagram. That's NICOOSO Music, Q102 Philly, and our special guest co-hosts from Speedy Records in the building.

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2: This next artist is on the come up. Let's start your new week with some new music from Sienna Spiro, who has co-signs from Elton John, Sam Smith. They're saying she's the sad girl singer, bringing the 60s back. It's Die on This Hill on Philly's number one hit music station, Q102.

0: Tonight's show dedicated to the dreamers, the believers, the nine-to-fivers, the entrepreneurs, small and big business owners, the creators, the innovators, and the movers and shakers. It's Monday night, and it's time to get right with Nika Oh. So this is the Night Show. Special guest co-hosts, they're here to cheer me up. I couldn't get through it without them. And we're looking forward to a big celebration on Sunday. Here to tell you all about it, it's Speedy Records, Joey G.
1: Yo.
0: Kelsey.
2: Yo.
0: And DJ Brazy Brandon in the building. What up?
3: What's up, guys?
0: Yes, sir. Thank you so much for joining me, guys. Taking the drive up here from Trolley Square. Wilmington, Delaware is on the check-in, huh?
1: Yes, sir.
0: That's what it's all about. Now, tell me something that I need to know. It might be pertaining to this weekend. Maybe I'm waiting for 80 degree weather. Maybe I have some cool tech house sunglasses I'm looking to wear. Where do I go, Joey?
1: Oh man, where else to be except Trolley Square?
0: Woo! Tell us all about it. What's going down this Sunday?
1: Speedy Sunday this Sunday. So we're Speedy Records. We are a Delaware-based house music label, and we host monthly curated events all around the greater Philly area.
0: Nice. And so, you're bringing something around full circle. For those that might not know this about Nika Oh, so I grew up in Wilmington, Delaware. I went to high school at Cab Calloway at Charter School. I drove by there yesterday, Joey, and I got to be honest with you, I can't thank you enough for giving me the opportunity to return home and perform for my folks.
1: Dude, it's a pleasure to have you back, man.
0: Oh, my
1: goodness. It hasn't been the same since you left.
0: It's going to be a time, and I got to give you and Kelsey and Brandon, all you guys, your flowers, because without you guys putting this together, there is no dance music scene, right?
1: Yeah.
0: And it takes one to know one, and it takes one to make a sacrifice for everyone else to receive the benefit. I left Delaware because there was no music scene. There was no DJ scene, and now you're kind of giving birth to a new era, and I can't be happier to bring this on Q102. We have another hour commercial free. Can we listen to some Speedy Records music?
1: Of course, dude.
0: You got some boots and cats for me in your flash drive?
1: I got it.
0: Slide
1: ready
0: that
1: to go.
0: Thing over here.
1: Sending it right now.
0: Yeah, please, please. If you're a producer, a DJ, a creative, if you like music, you're going to want to stick around for this because we're playing some Do we have any unreleased or these are out?
1: These are all out, right?
0: These
1: now.
0: Are all out. They're in your phone, but we're going to play them first on Philly's number one hit music station, Q102, KG, Brazy, Joey G. I need to add a G to my name. We need to change my name, I think, now. It's Nika Oh, so the Night Show on Q.
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